It's the 80s at 8 on Q105 with Motley Crue. 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This is Home Sweet Home. 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
0: 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Thomas Dolby. 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The Escape Club. 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

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You'll see Lisa Lisa. Ooh, baby, also on this year's lineup, Tampa Bay's own George Lamont.

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0: 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Are you excited to make this commercial with me?
1: 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I've been doing this for over 25 years.
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0: Hey, it's Gino with the Q105 Concert Calendar. If you missed the Roll with the Punches tour with Bryan Adams in Tampa, it's coming to Orlando August 5th. 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
0: 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See an emotion. Thomas Dolby. Tommy Tuteau. The Escape Club. The Producers. Flock of Seagulls and the Motels. 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
3: 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Thomas Dolby. Tommy Two Tone. 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Flock of Seagulls and the Motels. 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
0: 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See Anna Motion. Thomas Dolby. Tommy Two Tone. The Escape Club. The Producers. Flock of Seagulls and the Motels. They'll be at Ferg's, and so will Q when you win tickets this week. 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
0: 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Thomas Dolby. Tommy Tutone. The Escape Club. The Producers. Flock of Seagulls and the Motels. 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And so will you when you win tickets this week. 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
0: 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Wednesday, August 12th at Ferg's. See Anna Motion. Thomas Dolby. Tommy Two Tone. The Escape Club. The Producers. Flock of Seagulls and the Motels. 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

0: Dave is totally proud to welcome the Totally Tubular Festival with some of your favorite Q105 80s artists. Wednesday, August 12th at Ferg's. 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Thomas Dolby. Tommy Two Tone. 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Flock of Seagulls and the Motels. 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

0: 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If you missed the Roll with the Punches tour with Bryan Adams in Tampa, it's coming to Orlando August 5th. 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
2: 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The usual start to traffic today. Not a lot of volume, and most of the overnight construction has been cleared out, so things are moving pretty well. 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
1: 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We are go.

0: What is your bucket list item? But this is not your traditional bucket list. Let me explain. What would you like to do that you will never do, but is totally freaking illegal? Like what would you like to do? What have you thought about doing that's totally illegal? You'd never do it, but it's crossed your mind. Oh man, I'd love to do this just once.
1: I can't even say. I mean, it's so illegal. I mean, besides the fact that I think about robbing every bank I go into.
0: What?
1: You don't do that?
2: No.
1: Dude,
2: I'm sorry.
0: So this is the quiet part in your head. You walk
1: every bank I walk into, I'm like, okay, how would I rob this place?
2: What?
1: Walk in, boom, that person gets it. Stand up here. This is a robbery. Every time. Which teller would I go to? Which one can I work over first?
2: Stop. That's a teller, you're scaring me.
1: Every bank I go into, I'm like, I analyze the security. Remember when the banks got away from this? Remember they used to have like super thick bulletproof glass between you and the teller? And it was so...
2: No.
0: There are some places where they still have this. Hey, Michelle was a teller. Michelle was a Navy Federal Credit Union teller in Virginia Beach. That was like... that was a big operation.
2: Yeah.
0: That was Lynn Haven Parkway, Virginia Beach. Didn't you hold the record for the most transactions on a military payday?
2: Yes.
0: How many was it? Do you remember?
2: Like 403.
1: They're still telling stories.
3: Wow. Let me tell you about the legend of Michelle.
0: The legend of
2: Michelle. No, they do it much quicker now because they use machines to count the cash. Makes me so annoyed.
3: Back in the old days.
0: All right, so let me tell you about this woman.
2: I would like to yell, this is a robbery. Like when you watch Tarantino's movies, like that sounds like fun, but I don't want, that's
1: this
2: like,
1: is
2: that's
1: a
2: it.
1: Robbery.
2: Yeah, yeah.
1: Just kidding.
2: Yeah, yes, exactly.
1: Enjoy your breakfast.
2: Or here's some donuts.
0: Or Pulp Fiction, you jump on the table.
1: That's what we're saying.
0: Jump on the table in the luncheonette, in the coffee shop.
1: That's why I said enjoy your breakfast.
0: What was her name? Honey Bunny?
1: Honey Bunny.
2: I mean, doesn't that look fun to reenact that scene?
1: I mean,
2: but that's about as far as I'd go, and then I'd start laughing.
0: Let me go where I want to go here, because
2: okay,
0: I'm going to run out of time. I'm going to tell you about a woman that apparently this was a bucket list, and she, I guess, always thought about it. She didn't. In fact, once she was pulled over, she said, I had to try. Traffic stop, and she flees from the cops.
2: Oh, that is mine. That is mine.
0: To get into a high-speed chase?
2: Yeah, I would love to have a high-speed chase, but I'm terrified because, our car goes very fast, and I like to drive it very fast. And so I always think to myself, when we watch cops, when they're doing those high-speed chases, that's very exciting.
1: Right? Are you a maneuverable driver? Do you think you're a driver of that capacity? Right,
0: let me give the facts here, and we should have time. We can take some phone calls on this. You know what? If you want to load up the phones now, what have you always thought about doing that is totally illegal or you'll never do it, but it's crossed your mind? Come on. Give me some great stories here. 800-990-1047. 800-990-1047. Give me some great stories. You've thought about it, but you'll never do it. Could be illegal. Maybe it's not illegal. But I think the illegal stuff is probably the funnier content here. All right, 800-990-1047. So this is a Florida story, of course. Port Orange. Woman was out on felony probation, attempted to flee from officers during a traffic stop, and confessed, I had a try. Yeah, officers with the Port Orange Police Department pulled over an Uber driver. Isn't it great knowing you've got a felon Uber driver? That's great. Pulled the driver over. This is late January. The driver made an unlawful U-turn at an intersection. During the traffic stop, the officer asked the driver for the information before turning attention to the rideshare passenger who was in the back of the car. A 34-year-old by the name of Alicia Dvorak of Daytona Beach. The video shows Dvorak providing officials with the name Katie when the officer ran her name, yielded zero results. Dvorak bolted from the Uber and tried to run away. Officers caught up with her, arrested her on active warrants. How often is it that the passenger in the car pulled over is like ID checked? Is that common practice?
1: I think if you want to know everybody in the vehicle.
0: But how often is that? I mean, if you're a you're a rideshare driver. You're the driver. You do the illegal action. You got a passenger in the back. How often is it that the cops want to run IDs on?
1: I think even if you say I'm a rideshare driver, I think it makes sense to know who you're dealing with in the front and back seat.
0: All right, so the passenger runs. The passenger gives a fake name and then flees the cops. And then once the cops catch up to the fleeing individual from the car, she says, I had to try, you know. Yeah. Then the cop said, not a good day to be you. Hey, we got audio. This is all captured on body cam. And then we'll grab a couple of calls here. We got some time here. All right, so here's the first part of the traffic stop. Listen.
4: Hello there.
5: Hey, how's it going?
4: Good, officer.
5: I'm Officer Redwood Port Orange. The reason I'm stopping you is because you made that U-turn right there. There's a sign right there that says no U-turn.
4: Oh, is there?
0: Sign says no U-turn.
5: I'm trying to get wrong. All right. Oh, okay. Do you sign your license?
4: Sure.
5: K-E, you said?
6: Mm-hmm.
5: What is it? Can you spell it?
6: A-T-I-E.
5: Right. And then your middle initial?
6: A.
5: And then your last name?
0: So she gave a fake name.
5: Her name's not coming back.
0: Nope.
5: Will you ask her if she's out of Florida and how to spell her last name again?
0: Yeah. Gave a fake name, the Uber passenger. And then...
4: Whoa.
0: Oh, she's bolting. She's running from the cops.
4: Get over here.
0: Hey, you paid for the Uber.
5: Put your hands behind your back.
0: Yeah.
5: Yeah, that's why you didn't want to look at me, too, when I walked up to the car. You're under arrest. 625, we have her in custody.
0: There it is. And then she tells the cops, hey, I had to try.
1: I mean, hey, listen, you only live once.
0: Look at the phones here.
1: Every line is...
0: Every single line. Let me grab... Is it... Oh, Anonymous. Anonymous in Tampa up first. Hi, Anonymous. You're on the MJ Morning Show.
7: Hey, good morning. I love your show. I wanted to relay the story about Walmart 25 years ago when I was really kind of out there. I would go steal stuff from Walmart at 2 to 3 o'clock in the morning.
0: Oh,
7: I
0: my
7: would,
0: God.
7: Yeah.
0: That's when Walmart was open 24 hours a day.
7: Yeah, it was a long time
0: ago. All right, so what happened? Get to the story.
7: All right. So they had these, you know, where they have the trading cards and all the different stuff for collecting pool cards.
0: Yeah, a lot of times they have those right near the front of the store now so people don't rip them off.
7: Yeah. So I would buy some sheets. They cost 17 cents, the clear acetate three-ring binder sheets.
0: Oh, yeah. Mm.
7: And I would take a laminated card and I would stick those sheets on the card in my pocket and I would peel the... peel them off and stick them over like a drill or some kind of tools or whatever, yeah. You know. And then I would have to distract the clerk when she was scanning stuff. I would talk about the weather or something, and they would hear the beep. And
1: they would never think of it.
0: Wow.
7: Yeah.
1: So he's using the old paste-over scam.
0: The what now?
1: The paste-over scam.
0: Yeah.
7: The paste-over scam. So one time a clerk did look, and I just had to play dumb, and she's like, oh, well, somebody must have been messing around or, you know, something like that.
0: Yeah. Hey, thanks for the call. Appreciate it. Donna has a bucket list story. Yes, Donna, go ahead. Donna, you there? You're line two. All right, let me put Donna back on hold there. All right, let's grab Mama K in St. Pete. Hello, Mama K.
8: Hello, dear. So here's my long-time wish.
0: Yes.
8: For financial guys that rip off people because... they think they can rip people off because they're stupid, so that gives them an excuse, which means they've done it more than once.
0: All right.
8: So because of cameras and the world we live in, me and my crew would dress head to toe to hand in Black Ninja. We'd go and get the guy. We'd go in, tie him to a chair. Then we remove his non-dominant thumb so he can't collect Social Security disability. And then he has to, every day when he goes to zip up his pants, he has to go, which son of a bitch got me?
0: that's morbid.
1: That's really dark.
2: That's really thought out.
0: Thank you, Mama K. All right, Donna, are you back in Tampa? Donna. Yeah, Donna, go ahead. You're up. Go.
9: I grew up in Chicago, and, you know, things come up on the news every now and then, and people got busted for climbing up the high-rises, and I always thought it'd be cool to climb up the John Hancock building.
0: Oh.
9: But, of course, It's illegal.
0: Oh, like those Spider-Man people that do that. Thank you. Betty in St. Pete, what's your bucket list item? Go.
10: Well, a long time ago, in I think it was in Hartford, Connecticut. Anyway, these people, they went up through the drain underground and drilled through the bank and came up into the safe where the boxes are.
0: Right.
10: They stole millions and millions of dollars in jewelry and everything else. It was a long holiday weekend. They brought chairs up. They ate up there. And they just millions of dollars and never got caught.
0: Yeah, I saw a movie like this with Michelle some years ago. And there was a racket up in New York back in like 2015, 2016, where some gang, they would do it. They were like going into stores next door, breaking through the wall on the weekend. They were breaking into bank vaults. Yeah. Betty, thanks for the call. Quickly, Anonymous and Lutz, quickly, your story, please. Anonymous and Lutz, go ahead.
11: I would like to have sex in a fast food place, maybe like a McDonald's or a Burger King, but never a Chick-fil-A.
0: You want to have sex? Right.
1: That's a great idea.
0: One more.
1: I like this guy's idea.
0: David and Zephyr Hills, last call on this because I'm running late. Hello, David.
12: Hey, good morning. My wish would be to shoot the tires out of every crazy Florida driver. Or even better yet, if someone invented a little electric magnetic pull start that you could shoot at their car and it just would disable the car immediately and pull over to the side road.
0: That would
12: be fantastic.
0: Yeah, don't shoot at cars. That's highly felonious and you're going to end up in prison. All right, listen, a couple of, you know, the stuff that people think of, oh man, I would like to do this, but you'll never ever do it.
13: Good morning. Traffic is off to a typical start for a Friday morning with less volume than the rest of the week. So there's really not much going on right now. No incidents causing any delays. Looking at the bridges, interstates, major intersections, they're checking in clear. So right now, you should have a quick and safe ride into work. Keeping you updated, I'm Schreiner. 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

0: So I've got a Facebook Marketplace warning. Listen, I don't think this happens often, but it happens often enough that I think you need to be on hot alert. Because how many times have we heard about a Facebook Marketplace meeting gone wrong? I think there was a story that I saw where some like Marine veteran was shot. He was trying to sell a phone on Facebook, and these whacked out, I mean, degenerate teenagers like robbed him and shot him. I mean, terrible story. But that's not what I'm referring to. I've got another story, but you just got to be careful on Facebook Marketplace. Listen to this racket. Out of Kansas City, a Missouri man is accused of running this racket with unsuspecting buyers on Facebook. You're going to love Mamadou Diallo. Isn't that like a famous name? Why do I know that name, Mamadou Diallo?
1: I've heard it before, but I don't know.
0: Is that like the name also of like a basketball player from Kenya or something?
1: That's Mutombo.
0: No, hold on. Why do I know the name Mamadou Diallo? Or was he, I'm telling you, that's a name I know. Mamadou Diallo. Anyway, it's not the one I think I'm thinking of, but this maybe it's a name just assumed to pay homage to someone, but Mamadou Diallo, was that somebody that had some kind of a run-in with police somewhere? The name sounds...
2: That was a soccer player.
0: Mamadou Diallo?
2: Yes.
1: No, right. I type in Mamadou Diallo. Right, and
0: then it sounds like something else. Mm-hmm. So this Mamadou...
1: There's a Mamadou Diallo soccer player.
0: This Mamadou, 24 years old, faces 14 felony charges after defrauding at least 8 victims out of more than 24 grand. Listen to what this guy was doing. Court records show that he's charged with 6 counts of first degree tampering with a motor vehicle, 8 counts of forgery. If convicted, he could face nearly 100 years in prison. 98 years is the count. This is what he did. Between May and June of last year, the Kansas City Police Department said it received 8 stolen vehicle reports that followed a very similar pattern. In each case, investigators indicated that the victims purchased a vehicle through Facebook Marketplace from a seller using an online alias. The seller was later identified as Diallo. After completing the sales in person, police noted that Diallo provided what appeared to be a legitimate title and bill of sale for the vehicles. Shortly after the transaction, law enforcement officials said that each buyer reported that their newly purchased vehicle was stolen. The dude would take their money, give them paperwork, which was phony, go back to their house,
1: yeah,
0: because he had another set of keys.
1: Sure, and he has a tracker on the car.
0: And he'd steal the car back. He'd sell it and then steal it and then sell it to somebody else on Facebook Marketplace and do it again. I mean, like a shampoo bottle. You know, rinse and repeat.
1: Rinse and repeat.
0: Yeah, just...
1: That's a never-ending source of revenue. Jeez. Just keep selling the same car over and over again.
0: My God. When detectives interviewed Diallo, he denied buying or selling vehicles on the platform. Listen, they got him. Yeah. As of earlier this week, Tuesday morning, he remained in custody, $30,000 cash only bond. Yeah. Also, I guess there are holds on 3 other sheriff's offices around the state. Yeah. Man, what a scheme.
1: So I will say,
0: yeah. You
1: have heard Mamadou Diallo.
0: Yes. Oh,
1: because
0: yes. We
1: acknowledged he was a soccer player.
0: Yep. Mm-hmm.
1: But I did more research.
0: Yeah.
2: Okay.
1: Because I am actually the assistant manager of the MJ Morning Show Research Department.
0: Yes, you are.
1: In 2000,
0: yes,
1: he played for the Tampa Bay Mutiny. Remember that team?
0: Oh,
2: yes.
0: The Mutiny.
1: And with players
0: the team disbanded because there was a
1: mutiny.
0: There was a mutiny.
1: Right, yeah, appropriately named team in all of MLS. With Carlos Valderrama with a big poofy hair. But back in 2000, you probably heard Mamadou Diallo either on the news or by Bruce Soischer or somebody on the news.
0: I guess that's it.
1: Dick Crippen might have said it, and you heard it before.
0: Who's the guy that was assaulted by law enforcement with like a nightstick or something? I know
1: that's with a nightstick.
0: Pretty morbid. I'll move on.
1: Sports reporter?
0: No, not a sports reporter. I mean, no, just the name Mamadou. It's a similar name. Anyway, you know what? I think we need a sports team. We need the Tampa Bay Mutants.
1: Yes, that'd be great. You know,
0: we don't have the mutiny anymore. The Mutants. What sport?
1: A pickleball.
0: Pickleball. The Tampa Bay Mutants. Yeah. And, you know, you find people that live near Chernobyl.
1: Yeah. Odd extremities or missing or extra pieces.
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0: I want to point something out that I just do not think is going to happen by 2032. Now, 2032 is not that far off. Mm-hmm. 2032 is 6 years away, right? We've already been doing the MJ Morning Show on Q105, our second time around with the MJ Morning Show. We've already been doing this show for over 5 years, which is unbelievable to me. I'm going to make a note of this, and I don't know if we'll be still on the air in 2032. It's only 6 years away. I mean, we did the original MJ Morning Show for 18 years. So, hey, I don't know. I have no idea how much longer we'll be doing the MJ Morning Show. I did re-sign for a year, so we did a one-year extension, so we're back at least through 2026 on paper. But, you know, who knows? They can fire us at any moment. That's the thing with radio contracts. You know, it's like, you know, they can block you from, like, going to another station, but no, they can fire you whenever they want, at least in Florida. With our laws, but I don't know where we're going to be in 6 years, but if we are here in 2032, I will remember this moment. A startup company is planning a lunar resort, meaning moon tourism. You get launched to the moon and you stay in a hotel room in a resort on the moon. They plan to begin building it in 2029 with an opening in 2032. Hmm. This is like, you know, the flying car deal. You know, we were supposed to have flying cars a long time ago, right?
1: I mean, good luck, guys.
0: I mean, they are getting close to these flying helicopter looking like Uber cars or whatever.
1: Nothing you'd want to actually.
0: I'm going to tell you right now, I'm not getting one of those things.
1: Yeah, let's say.
0: I am not getting. I mean, holy crap. No freaking way. Like a Waymo flying car. They can't even work right on the regular roads.
1: Maybe they do better in the sky.
0: Yeah, okay. Yeah, so a startup company has announced plans to open a resort on the surface of the moon by 2032. And the chatter is it's going to be a $1 million deal. So $1 million to get transported to the moon and stay at the resort.
3: How long is the stay?
0: Let's see. So a startup has announced plans to open a resort on the lunar surface by 2032. Built from dust and soil on the surface, aspiring space tourists can secure a room for $1 million to visit the company, to visit what the company claims will be the first ever permanent Earth structure. It doesn't say, it just says that it's going to be $1 million. It doesn't, I don't think.
1: It's so vague at this point. I mean, is the whole trip $1 million?
0: Yeah. Building work is expected to begin in 2029. The company added, pending regulatory approval, the hotel's first guests are expected to have completed previous commercial space flights. What?
1: This sounds like a big dog and pony show. Yeah. I mean, this is nothing.
0: That's what I'm saying. Yeah. I don't believe it. I do not believe that this company is going to have a moon-based resort. What is White Lotus season 12 going to be on the moon? You know, Michelle, do you have any interest in watching White Lotus season 3? Because we have not.
3: I don't think so.
0: Really?
1: What?
0: Yeah. We watch White Lotus 1, we watch White Lotus 2, and we were in no real rush to go run and see White Lotus 3.
3: I get bored with the redundancy.
0: Yeah.
3: So
0: you know what? Let me tell you what I've noticed about you.
3: Oh, my gosh.
1: Yeah, let's go.
0: No, you're getting tougher on everything. You're getting crankier and tougher. Your critiques are getting, you know, more intense. It's just, you're just getting more.
3: Yeah, I have less time. So, you know what? I'm not going to waste it watching and you know.
1: You got to be a little more discriminating about what you dedicate your time to.
3: Exactly.
1: You
3: know,
0: we finally watched a critically acclaimed Emmy award-winning series. We finally finished it up. We started over the weekend. We finished it up yesterday afternoon. And Michelle was like,
1: Yeah, just because it's nominated for something doesn't mean it's good.
3: Yeah.
0: And it, you know what it is?
1: What?
0: Adolescence. It's the four-part Netflix deal, the British thing where the teenager is accused of you know, killing the girl. So we finally watched Adolescence, and I thought it was fantastic. You know, for a number of reasons. Number one, every episode was one continuous shot. Did you realize that?
1: You've told me that yesterday.
0: Well, I mean, it's unbelievable. I mean, the fact that the actors didn't blow lines or, you know, maybe they improvised a little bit, but we wouldn't know. It was just I was always fascinated with the continuous camera shot in Goodfellas where they go into the club and, you know, through the back door, through the kitchen, that whole deal. And, you know, I was always fascinated with that shot. We're talking about a 1 hour episode, four of them, where it's one freaking camera shot, no edits. Every actor has to pull off their lines. Everything's got to be timed perfectly. The camera moves, the lighting. I mean, everything. The sound. I mean, it was. I thought it was amazing. And Michelle's like,
1: Did you think the technical part of it was amazing, or
3: absolutely the technical part and the acting was phenomenal. But the storyline was, you know, I was like, okay, you know, I mean, it was.
0: Michelle's like,
4: A good start to a Friday morning with less traffic than the rest of the week, and things are moving pretty well around Tampa Bay. Just starting to see a little bit of volume building up on I-4 westbound from the Selman Connector to the 275 Junction. Looking at the rest of the interstate system, as well as the bridges and major intersections, there are no incidents causing delays, so you should have a quick ride to work. Keeping you updated, I'm Schreiner. 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
3: Now, it's time for the idiots, dolts, imbeciles, ignoramuses, nitwits, pinheads, twits, boneheads, dingbats, dorks, doofuses, numbskulls, clods, jackwagons, and ass clowns. It's morons in the news on the

0: How far did this guy think he'd get, Michelle? Dude down in Sarasota, local. Lots of local morons in the news, folks. Sarasota dude apparently burgled a 200... What was that noise? Oh, I thought that was somebody's like stomach gurgling or something.
1: What was it?
0: Hold on, was that your mic? Did you move your microphone and it made like a weird little noise? I don't know if people could hear it on the ear.
1: Do it again.
0: So, forget it. All right, so here's the deal.
1: It was enough to bother you.
0: Well, no, because
1: it was enough to stop the show.
0: Initially, it just sounded weird. I thought Michelle was making like gurgling noises out of her her nipples or something.
1: Whoa.
0: You know, with the colostrum going on or whatever that stuff. All right.
1: Watch that show.
0: So this dude in Sarasota is accused in a 2023 burglary at a former Sarasota classic car museum. I guess it was former. I guess it's not there anymore. So the dude is back behind bars because he cut off his ankle monitor and fled town. So the dude's in trouble and apparently had a court-ordered ankle bracelet, electronic monitoring bracelet on.
1: Yeah, they got to know where you are.
0: Because he broke into the Sarasota Classic Car Museum back in 2023. And then, this is according to Fox, right? Daniel Boyce, 38, of Sarasota, was ordered to wear the ankle monitor while he was out on bond. Wait a minute. This was 2023, and this is not resolved yet, and we're in 2026?
1: That's why the guy cut it off. He's like, 2.5 years have been enough.
0: All right. You know what? They need to figure out a way how to make these ankle monitor bracelets so you can't cut them off. They need to put, like heavy-duty steel cables. I guess you could still use a big pair of bolt cutters or something.
1: The thing is, hey, we're putting this on you. Don't cut it off. Or you're going back to jail.
0: Right. Well,
1: Yeah, it's not like it's a safety mechanism.
0: All right, so this dude was out on bond after being arrested after he was involved in the burglary of the former Sarasota Classic Car Museum on North Tamiami Trail in Sarasota in June of 2023. During that burglary, cops say that a brown 1977 Porsche 930 Turbo valued at $250,000 was reported stolen after a burglary alarm activation. So Sarasota detectives investigated, and with the help from Manatee County Sheriff's Office and the Hillsborough County Sheriff's Office, they recovered the vehicle that had a fraudulent tag put on to make it seem like it was all legit driving around. So wait a minute, this guy steals a 1977 poop brown Porsche.
1: Here's a picture of it.
0: I know. I'm looking at a picture of it. And he doesn't think this is, like, easy to spot.

0: So they finally find the guy. He's arrested. On December 30th, 2025, troopers with the Florida Highway Patrol found him in the panhandle. He was taken into custody. So he didn't flee the state, but he fled Sarasota County.
1: Right.
0: Cut off his ankle monitor. He had been facing multiple felony charges in connection with the Porsche theft. He was originally arrested on July 21st of 2023.
1: On a stealing brown car.
0: Exactly.
1: I mean, a nice car.
0: Yeah, Grand Theft Auto. I wonder if he plays Grand Theft Auto.
1: You know,
0: is that the game that's still delayed?
1: Oh, yeah.
2: Like, yes.
0: The latest version of Grand Theft Auto has been, like, promised for, like, 3 years or something.
2: Oh, longer, I think.
0: Five years, whatever.
1: I think it's like going to be another year before it's out.
2: I think it's canceled.
1: And this one's Florida-centric.
2: Yes.
1: It's like based off Florida Man, which this guy might be featured. Oh. Stealing poop brown cars. Cutting off ankle monitors.
0: The poopy Porsche mobile.
2: I mean, for me, the question is, what made Porsche make this color? And who would buy it?
0: Yeah, I don't know. I don't understand people that buy brown cars.
1: You know what's so funny? We had a story years ago of Bill Gates and he had a brown Porsche.
2: No.
1: Yeah. Yeah. Bill Gates was a brown Porsche owner.
2: Oh, my.
1: I don't know. I don't think this is Bill Gates' car.
0: Really? Bill Gates had a poop brown Porsche?
1: Poop brown Porsche. So people wouldn't see any stains.
2: I mean, this color is absolutely, like, just, I think, hideous.
1: Maybe it looks better in person. I don't know.
0: Again, I don't understand. You know, maybe we ought to talk to some of our car dealer friends on who buys brown cars.
1: Okay, that's a... There's an old car salesman joke.
0: Yeah.
2: Oh.
1: About brown cars.
0: Is it safe for air?
1: I don't know.
0: Safe for broadcast?
1: I don't know. But
0: wait, hold on. You've been on this show for nearly 30 years.
1: I've told this before.
0: You don't know if it's safe for air?
1: Well, here it is. So somebody comes to your car a lot, right? And
0: don't make me push the dump button.
1: No.
0: Listen. Oh, the dump. Get it? The dump. Brown dump. All right, go ahead.
1: So the game that car dealers play is when they have a person in front of a customer,
0: right.
1: And maybe they're not, you don't think they're the most serious customer, that they're probably not going to do business, but they keep haggling for a great deal. Mm-hmm. They want a better deal. Let's say like the vehicle's red, right? It's like, oh gosh, you know, I can't get to that number in the red, but I can in the brown. And they go, would you take it in the brown?
0: Would you take it in the brown?
1: Then the reaction is like the wife would be like, oh no, I wouldn't take it in the brown. And the husband's like, well, I'd take it in the brown for that price. they start negotiating a little bit. Well, can you, sir, would you, I don't have any more blue ones, but would you take it in the brown? And, you know, oh heavens, I would love to take it in the brown. Oh, I have to see the brown first. Oh, brown's my favorite color. Blah, blah, blah. Well, wherever it goes, wherever the conversation goes, it's hysterical if the question is, would you take it in the brown?
2: Mm-hmm. Whose favorite color is brown?
1: Whatever, but you never know where the question's going to go. You know, you get somebody in the lot. These new pickup trucks look pretty good, but boy, there's a big sticker on them. Well, sir, I can get you a heck of a deal on the one we have inside. But it's brown. Would you take it in the brown?
0: You got to take it in the brown.
1: Would you take it in the brown, sir?
0: Michelle.
1: I'd never take it in the brown. He'd take it in the brown.
2: I'd never take it in the brown.
0: Do I own...
2: I'll tell you what.
1: The conversation's great.
0: Michelle made that very clear to me very early on. hold on a minute. Do I own, other than maybe a pair of brown shoes, do I own any brown clothing?
2: No.
0: I don't think so. I don't think I own anything brown clothing-wise. Yeah. I've got a nice pair of brown leather shoes,
2: mm-hmm.
0: but that's it.
2: Yeah.
1: But leather naturally occurs in brown.
2: Right, right.
1: I mean, I don't know that slacks naturally occur in brown.
0: So when it comes to leather, a lot of people take it in the brown.
1: Would you take it in the brown, sir? But yeah, it's when, you know, guys, look, when you're on a car lot and you're looking for a really great, you're really trying to, right. you know, nickel and dime the salesman, mm-hmm. like, you know, well, would you take it in the brown?
0: This is a great segue. Speaking of the brown.
1: Yeah.
0: A plea deal's been reached in the case of the notorious Beer Cave Pooper. So I think we talked about this originally. Somebody that went into one of those beer caves inside of like a convenience store.
1: Yeah.
0: and just pooped all over the place. The Pennsylvania woman who defecated inside the beer cave at a Royal Farms convenience store has been sentenced for one of 2025's most unappetizing crimes, according to the Smoking Gun. During a court hearing, Crystal Gauss, 47, pleaded no contest to a misdemeanor charge of disorderly conduct that created a hazardous and physically offensive condition. Gauss was fined $75. That's it? Ordered to pay restitution. Well, that gets more expensive.
1: How much?
0: $80.
1: I was about to say. I mean, if this is the crime, I'm going to do it.
0: Yeah. To the Hanover, Pennsylvania business, a court of common pleas judge also barred Gauss from returning to the store.
1: That's good.
0: Which is just about a mile from her home. I think it's the closest convenience store and beer cave to her home. And now she's banned by the judge from going in there. She was arrested back in April. That's right. This is a while ago. After a Royal Farms convenience store worker called 911 to report that an unknown woman had come in the previous day and defecated all over the beer cave. Wait a minute. You poop all over the beer cave and you only did $80 worth of damage?
2: I don't understand that.
1: I mean, was it on product?
0: No. A
1: couple of six packs?
0: You know what would be funny? If they had some sodas in the beer cave. What soda brand would it be funny if she pooped all over?
1: Not A&W.
0: Nope.
1: No.
0: Nope. Not, come on.
2: Dr. Pepper.
1: Dr. Pooper.
0: Oh, you're getting close.
1: I was thinking Dr. Pooper.
0: No. Dr. Brown's.
1: All right, it's a real niche joke.
0: Dr. Brown's cream soda. Okay. Dr. Brown's Celray.
1: Okay, I'm not saying it's...
0: Come on. You know, New York deli stuff here, folks.
1: Yeah, I know. Okay.
0: No, but listen, Dr. Brown's, you get that in places here in the Tampa Bay area.
1: Yeah, it's still kind of niche.
0: Yeah.
1: Nobody walks in and buys a Dr. Brown's and like it's no big deal. Like, yeah. Oh, they have a Dr. Brown's.
0: Surveillance footage showed Gauss pushing a case of alcoholic beverages back on the shelf, pulling her pants down and defecating on the shelf in the beer cave, then leaving.
1: That's right.
0: Oh, man. That's terrible.
1: All over the brown ale.
0: Yeah. Anyway, so I guess the case is settled. They reached a poopy plea agreement.
3: A good start to a Friday morning with less traffic than the rest of the week, and things are moving pretty well around Tampa Bay. Just starting to see a little bit of volume building up on I-4 westbound from the Selman Connector to the 275 Junction. Looking at the rest of the interstate system, as well as the bridges and major intersections, there are no incidents causing delays, so you should have a quick ride to work. Keeping you updated, I'm Schreiner. 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

0: So I'm the victim of another fraud attempt. All right, so help me keep track here, Michelle. We were on vacation, and I get a fraud alert from my JetBlue MasterCard, and it turns out that someone tried to buy gas at like a 7-Eleven and a Wawa here in St. Petersburg while we're 2,000 miles away in Eagle County, Vail, Colorado, right?
1: Mm-hmm.
0: So one charge went through on my JetBlue MasterCard. Yeah, one charge was like a $3 fee to use one of those automated
2: air fillers
0: at a at a gas station or convenience store. So that was the test.
1: That's the test
0: to see, oh, is this card that we have cloned or is this number, is it good? Ah, the air pump went on. Ah, now we can go use this car. So then they went to some gas stations. And I'm sure after that, they were going to go to like Best Buy and just buy all kinds of TVs and stereo crap and all kinds of, you know, spend thousands. Anyway, JetBlue's algorithm thought something was suspicious, shut them down. So then JetBlue had to shut off my credit card. They had to overnight me a new MasterCard. Then, unbelievably, and I told the story. Did I tell the story?
2: Yesterday.
1: Was it yesterday?
2: But it was earlier in the show.
0: Right. Mm-hmm. Right. So then, I think it was the same time. So then earlier this week, it's like midnight and I get an alert on my phone. So all my like banking activity pops up as a notification on my smartphone, and a notification pops up about a $500 debit from my credit union checking account to Capital One. I'm like, I don't have Capital One. What's in my wallet? It's not freaking Capital One. I've never had Capital One. I've never been to the Capital One Cafe. I don't have Capital. I'm like, what? Five. So I call up my credit union immediately. They pass me to the fraud department. They shut it down. This is midnight, right? So they reverse the charge. So the $500 debit was then reversed and I was credited the $500. And then the fraud department says, nope, your account's been compromised. So our checking account with the same account number for 2 years, Michelle?
1: Well, since we've been married, because that's when you were able to open the account.
0: Yeah, it was because of Michelle's ability with this particular credit union. So we had to change the account. So at midnight, they're closing our checking account and then moving it to another checking account number. Then, this is insane. What? I get another alert that a payment was declined. So I'm still getting alerts for the old closed account. Mm-hmm. So I get an alert. What time was this? This was late yesterday afternoon, right?
1: Yeah, maybe 5.
0: Yeah, so late yesterday afternoon, I get another alert about a declined payment. This one for $449. It didn't go through because they tried to do it on the account that we closed.
2: Aha.
0: So it's got to be the same thieves, right?
2: Scoundrels.
0: Yeah, mm-hmm. There you go. So the latest deal now is there was a charge that tried to come through on an Open Sky. I think it's a prepaid credit card that is, I think, connected to Capital One.
1: Mm-hmm.
0: Again, it's not in my wallet.
2: Wow.
0: Open Sky's not in my wallet. Capital One's not in my wallet. So what the hell? What is going? And then it's a different name. What was it? It was Gerstenberger.
1: Matthew Gerstenberger.
0: Yeah.
1: Who happens to be a seismologist?
2: Is that a real person?
1: Well, there is one Matthew Gerstenberger, I think, that I was able to find, if that's the right name.
2: How much money do these seismologists make? Maybe he's into credit card fraud.
0: I
2: can't imagine they make that much.
0: So when I asked the fraud department, I want more information. What names were attached to this? So the first name for the $500 fraudulent Capital One, that was like David A. Do you remember what it was?
1: Hockstock.
0: Hockstock. That way I said Schlockblock or something yesterday. All right. So the first name was David A. Hockstock. And then this attempt for the open sky $449 charge was Matthew Gerstenberger. Mm-hmm. I'm like, what is going on here? How the hell was my credit union checking account compromised? What was the method? Did my crap, is an ACH, the automatic checking account deduction, was something compromised, and was there a security breach somewhere along the way, and all my crap along with, millions of others had their stuff, sold on the dark web? What are you looking at, Fess? It looks like you're all involved in something over there.
2: I found this Matthew
0: Gerstenberger.
1: Is he a seismologist?
2: Works out of California.
1: Yeah.
2: I'm sure it's not this guy.
1: I think it is.
0: He's an earthquake guy.
2: Yeah.
1: MJ's calling him today.
2: You know what? That's the thing. If you're a seismologist, I guess you have to go to California.
0: Hey, Matthew. Hey, Matthew Gerstenberger, by any chance, do you have really, really crappy credit? And you've got an open sky account?
3: My credit's...
0: A prepaid credit? Hey, did seismic activity rock your finances?
3: My credit's about as shaky as an earthquake right about now.
0: What's your credit over there? What's your score?
3: There's a rumbling.
0: What's your score?
3: There's a 300.
2: I don't know that it goes that low. But, man, this poor guy,
0: God, what is going on?
1: You might want to give him a call and let him know that perhaps he's been compromised as well. Taken on his identity. So maybe he's a victim of identity theft.
2: Seismological Society of America has a whole page, and there's information for press, which I guess by definition we might be an extension of.
1: Uh-huh.
2: He has a media coordinator that I can contact. Says for press...
1: We might want to alert him.
0: I don't know. Listen.
2: Relations. We can contact this Becky.
0: But this is just getting ridiculous. And then listen to this. So then I'm like, oh, geez, I better do a credit freeze. So then I got to spend an hour going online, and I froze my credit at all three major credit reporting agencies. So I froze. Look at the phones.
2: It's happened to thousands of people. Mm-hmm.
0: All right, folks, the phones are ringing. If you want to get in on this, if you have any thoughts, if you have any additional comments, do you have a 310 credit score and also use Open Sky? Please call us. Do you know Matthew Gerstenberger? Do you know David A. what?
2: Hockstock. Hockstock.
0: These like names I make up for like a crank call.
1: When you were asking the lady yesterday for the name and she was spelling it, I was like, that is like such a made up fake name. And then we Google it, and lo and behold, there is somebody with Gerstenberger as the last name and Matthew as the first name.
0: If anyone wants to weigh in on this, any thoughts, comments? So then, Fester, I go on to all the credit reporting websites, and I think the only one that I had a login for was, it's Equifax, TransUnion.
2: Experian.
0: And Experian. Mm-hmm. Yeah. So Experian is the only one that I had like a login for. So I went in there and I froze my credit. Then I had to go to Equifax and open, register and then do all the rigmarole. So then I froze my credit on Equifax.
2: Okay.
0: Then I went to TransUnion. I accidentally ended up on transsexual first.
2: You gotta be careful, dude. You gotta be careful. Because when you type in trans,
0: tranny,
2: a lot of times,
0: A
2: lot of times the computer will auto-populate the rest of it. So, dude, look twice. Save a life, all right? Come on.
0: I tried to get to TransUnion. I got to a website. I saw some pictures. All right. So I've now frozen my credit. What do I need? I'm at a point in my life, I don't need any freaking credit. I don't need credit for anything. My credit score is high. I don't need credit. So I froze my credit. And I guess if anything pops up, then I can unfreeze the credit or whatever. But I did that as an added protection. Because who knows where the hell this crap. Look at the phones. Phones have exploded. Robert is in Bradenton. Hello, Robert. You're on the MJ Morning Show. Welcome.
4: Good morning, MJ and crew. How you guys doing?
0: Good to be
4: here with you guys.
0: Thank you.
4: All right. So I was talking to the guy, and I told him yesterday at 1 o'clock I went to the Walmart on St. Louis 70 and bought two Green Day Gingot prepaid Visa cards so I can load money on it so I can make a payment on a storage unit.
0: Right.
4: And I put 500 on one and 490 on the other, and the lady took it, and I bought him, and she said, go activate him. So when I went to go activate him, me and my wife, they said the cards were already pre-registered. So when I went to go to the Walmart at Palmetto to check the balance, one card had 22 cents on it, and the other one had 43 cents on it. And I was like, where's the money?
0: God, those things were already drained.
4: Yes, exactly. So we called on Green Dot. We could. It took us 5 hours to get a hold of a live person to talk to from a third world country.
0: Yeah, let me guess. They were in the Philippines, right?
4: No, I think they were in Indonesia.
0: Okay,
2: not too far off.
4: But yeah, you're right. But the thing is, I'm out almost $1,000 because, and I told the lady when I did, I said, lady, that you should have read the receipt or should have showed you the computer that the car was already preloaded before.
0: Anyway, listen, dude, I'm sorry you went through this.
2: Is that scam where they steal the cards off and then steal the numbers and put them back?
0: Put them back, and then exactly. That's what's going on. Then they have the numbers, and then somebody gets the card, loads the money, and then they drain it. Dude, I'm so sorry that it happened to you. Hopefully you have some recourse there. John is next. Where's John? John is in Dade City. John, hi. 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Welcome.
5: Hey, how are you, MJ?
0: Doing well. Go ahead.
5: I had the same thing happen to me with the Green Dot thing. I use WhatsApp for my job, and I shared my screen for some paperwork that I was doing, and they got it through WhatsApp.
0: Oh, that's...
5: They got into my phone, and they told my bank, they acted as if it was me, that I didn't authorize my insurance payments for 8 months. So they took that money, put it, the bank credited it back to my account, and they took it immediately and put it on Green Dot cards. Jeez. And took it.
0: Listen, the bottom line here is, and I'm sorry to hear that. Thank you for the story. But there is so much financial fraud, and there are so many different layers. There are so many different rackets and scams, whether it's, you know, debits, whether it's these prepaid credit cards. There's just so many layers of racketeering going on here. How about Joe in St. Pete? Joe, hi, you're on the MJ Morning Show.
6: How's it going, guys? Good morning.
0: Morning.
6: Yeah, I've had this happen a few times with my checking account, never with a credit card, and it always happens right when the bank issues me a new card, like when the expiration date hits, and they send me out a new one. It's happened two or three times now, and it's just odd that it happens right in that situation. I don't know if you guys got your debit cards, your checking account cards.
0: No, nothing changed, but is it...
1: But you never use yours. When does yours expire?
0: My what?
1: Your debit card.
0: I think my debit card expires this month, actually.
1: That's what he's saying.
0: Yeah, hang
1: You've
0: on
1: already been sent a new one.
0: Hold on. Oh.
1: Did you get a new one?
0: No, I do have the new one. No, I have the new one. It expired this month.
6: How recent is your new one?
1: That's what he's saying. Yeah. In the window of you getting the new one is when this has happened to him.
0: Right.
1: Oh, yeah. Man. That's how it happened.
0: Is it coincidental that...
6: Yeah, the first time they were like, oh, yeah, he charges in Australia. And I'm like, I've never even been out of the country. Yeah. I don't even have a passport.
1: Mm-hmm.
6: What's going on here?
0: But what I'm saying...
6: Luckily, my bank has always been cool and reversed everything. But
1: sure.
6: It's happened two or three times always when I get a new...
2: They got to know.
0: Thank you, buddy. I appreciate it. Good information. No problem. But is it coincidental that my JetBlue was compromised, my MasterCard, and then... the fraudulent debit at our credit union?
1: No.
0: You think it's all tied together?
1: I think somebody's going to they're impersonating you.
2: Yeah, I think now, somebody's...
0: Now they're going to take our house.
2: They're walking around.
0: I need mortgage law.
2: It's not a bad idea.
0: What
2: you don't need some guy to take out, you know, $500,000 equity line against your house.
1: Yeah, really.
2: You know, I mean, come on, man.
0: Pay the eye. Let me look at the phones. Andrew, stop screening calls. I got to move on. Let me just grab, I'll grab Jesse, Holly, and Lewis. Holly is in Dunedin. Hello, Holly. MJ Morning Show, you're on. Hi.
7: Hi, MJ. I was just calling because you mentioned freezing your account through, like, TransUnion, Experian, and Equifax after you've been compromised.
0: Yep.
7: And I recommend anyone to do that. Like, you can do that for free through all of those bureaus. And it doesn't cost a thing.
0: Yeah, I know. I did it yesterday. I took an hour out of my life.
2: She's not talking to you. She's talking to the people.
0: Oh, okay. Mm-hmm. Okay, I'm sorry.
2: We know you did it. She's talking to our listeners.
0: Okay, Holly, continue talking.
2: Please, Holly. She has valuable information.
0: Holly, continue talking to the people.
7: I was just wanting to say that anyone can do this, whether you're a victim of fraud or not. And this just, you know, helps, you know, assist in the, you know, not getting compromised. Because if someone tries to use your social security number, it alerts you right away that, you know, that someone's trying to access, you know, like a loan or open a credit account in your name or whatnot.
1: Mm-hmm.
7: So.
1: And it's so easy to do now. You can just go online and do it. It's not like a big deal.
0: Yeah, it just was. I had to do a little busy work, but I froze all of my credit.
7: So, yeah, you can create an account through each of those.
0: That's what I had to do. I had to create. I had one account. I had to create two others.
7: Yeah. So you have to do it through each one.
0: I know.
7: So it's not like a one. You know, you do one and it covers all three of them. That's not the case.
0: You are correct.
7: Do it individually.
0: Thank you, Holly. I appreciate you listening.
7: I just wanted everyone to know. Yeah, I just wanted to share that with everyone that, you know, you can do that whether you're a victim of fraud or not.
0: You're talking to the people.
2: Person of the people,
0: yeah. Holly. Absolutely. Thank you, Holly. Have a great day. All right, quickly, Jesse and Ruskin. Jesse, MJ Morning Show, you're up. Hi.
8: Hey, MJ. Hey, Preston Michelle. Hey, what was the name that they gave you, Matt?
0: So the latest fraud where they tried to debit $449 for, what was it, Michelle? Open Sky. Open Sky. Mm-hmm. That was Matthew Gerstenberger. And then the previous name where they took a $500 ACH debit out of my credit union account, that was David A. Hockstock.
8: It sounds like the work of Matthew Cox, the dude out of Tampa who did a whole bunch of.
0: Did I lose you? Okay. Yeah. Dropped out.
2: Yeah. So Matthew Cox does a podcast now, and he does he does like true crime stuff. And back in his he was a scam artist like in the early 2000s, and he would make fake identities and do mortgage fraud. And he's very upfront about the crimes he committed.
1: So
0: now he's like, he's turned straight and now he's talking about his stuff.
2: But he's interviewed, and he actually has some really very compelling interviews with people who've committed some amazing heists. It's like that. It's people, somebody's trying to steal your identity.
0: What about the Lufthansa heist?
2: I don't know if he's gotten back to that.
0: 5 million, 6 million. No one knows how much was taken. The Lufthansa heist. Did he do that one?
2: I don't know if he probably has. He has a lot of stuff online. I'm a fan.
0: Last call on this. Lewis in Pinellas Park. Lewis, MJ Morning Show, go.
9: Good morning, guys. Good morning, Michelle.
1: Good morning.
9: My story was about 6 months ago. I actually, within a three-month period, they had to actually close and send me a new debit card 7 times.
0: Wow.
9: Because somebody was trying to do the same thing at Capital One. I do have a Capital One, two Capital One credit cards, actually, but they were both had a balance of zero, and they were still trying to get. And when the first time I called Bank of America, and I told them that it wasn't me, it was a fraudulent transaction.
0: It wasn't me.
9: They told me if I wanted to.
0: It wasn't me. It wasn't me. Just get
2: that sound effect out of the song.
0: And just play it. It wasn't me. It wasn't me.
9: It wasn't me.
0: Wasn't me. Go ahead.
9: They told me if I wanted to block that particular merchant, Bank Capital One, I told them yes. A few weeks later, they tried to do another transaction, but instead of just Capital One, they had Capital One Bank. So they added
2: a word
9: or a number. And the second person that I spoke to, they say that it's very common for these type of companies, when you call your bank, and you tell them, hey, listen, Bank of America or Capital One is no longer, it's not not someone that I deal with.
0: Yeah, I got it. So
9: they block that particular merchant, but the merchant changes the name by a name, by a number.
2: The scam artist changes the name. Yeah.
0: Just add a letter.
2: Yeah.
0: And then it changed the whole deal.
9: Seven times within 3 months, they sent me 7 different debit cards, and it was a pain in the neck trying to get all my
0: ACH. Pain in the neck. That's a pain in the ass. That's a pain in the testy.
9: Mm-hmm.
0: All right. And listen, thanks for the story, man. I'm sorry you went through that, Lewis. And thanks for calling. All right, so, here I'm like on the edge of my seat. What the hell is next?
2: All right, I have a very serious question.
0: Yes.
2: In your travels at the airport, you know, has anybody, like, bumped your ass?
0: Yeah, you know what? I've heard of this before where they'll bump you and then they'll
2: RFID.
0: They'll do an RF read.
2: Yeah.
0: Listen, you don't have to get bumped. With some of those, they just have to walk close to you.
2: I'd want to touch your butt, though. I mean, if I were that guy.
10: Traffic continues to move well around Tampa Bay with no significant delays. Just a little bit of volume on I-4 West between Branch Forbes and McIntosh. And I-4 slows again around the Selma connector to the 275 junction. Overall, optimal travel times and no delays on the interstate's bridges or major intersections. Keeping you updated, I'm Schreiner. 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
0: 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I'm going to provide you with air conditioning information that is going to help you. 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

0: Julian and I, Julian's back at school now, Julian and I were at Walmart on Sunday afternoon, and they tried to scam me.
1: Who's they?
0: The white van scam in the Walmart parking lot. So Julian needed a couple of things to, you know, bring back up to New York. You know, buy them at Walmart in Tampa on Dale Mabry instead of jacked up prices in Manhattan. You know, where some things are twice the price, right? So we're leaving Walmart. This is 275 and Dale Mabry. This is an old scam. You know, it really kind of popped up in the 80s and the 90s. I've been approached probably in my time here in Tampa Bay between, you know, mid 90s to now. I've probably been approached, you know, six, seven times. So it's, you know, happened to me multiple times. And the last thing, last time it happened was Sunday, about 2-3 o'clock. Walmart parking lot, 275 and Dale Mabry. We'd finished. We go out to the parking lot. I'm backing out of the spot. As I'm backing out, I notice a car coming up the aisle. It was a black Chevy Tahoe.
2: Okay.
0: And as I'm backing out, and I had, plenty of space to back out, the dude I see is accelerating toward me, then stops, and as I'm backed out, ready to make the turn to then, you know, go my way down the aisle, he's waving at me. So he's and so I'm looking, as I'm backing out, I'm looking to my left, and here he is to my left, and now he's waving at me
2: to get your attention.
0: I'm like a little over halfway out of the spot. And he's trying to get my attention. And he's like, hey, hey. I'm like, what does this guy want? So I roll down the window. And the dude says, hey, man, I have a crazy question. Do you want a home theater? I'm like, dude, I have a home theater. No, no, man. I got a great, great deal, man. Hey, pull over a second. I got to show you this home theater deal.
2: Sounds legit.
0: Yeah. Okay. So I say to the guy, dude, you know, no thanks. I mean, I know the racket. I said like two things. Like, no thanks, man. I know the racket.
2: What's the racket?
0: I've seen it all. Dude, it's the white van scam where they're trying to sell you ultra high performance speakers, or, you know, oh, here's the home theater setup. I'm sure they've moved to the center channel and the surrounds now, and they're trying to, you know, sell it as like ultra premium. You know, it's called the white van scam because, and folks, run. Warning. Do not fall for the white van scam. And it's called that because a lot of times they were in like a white cargo van and they had boxes. You know, the stories were like, hey, you know, we work for a home theater company. We work for an AV company. And, you know, we had a really rich client and we ordered too many speakers. And, you know, the boss says, hey, let, you know, try to sell these at a great discount. You know, here's a $5,000 deal. It can be yours for $1,800, you know, whatever the number is. So the question is, Michelle, did Julian tell you about
3: this? Nobody told me this. Oh,
0: okay. So Michelle's hearing this for the first time. So I blew the guy off. I'm like, dude, I have no interest in your speaker scam or whatever you're trying to, you know, push on me. And, you know, I asked, you know, Julian, you know, maybe he saw me pulling out in a, you know, a newer BMW X5 and, oh, man.
2: He's like, that guy needs speakers.
0: Yeah, you know, I'm not going to target the dude in a 92 Toyota Corolla.
2: Honestly, he probably would have been better off targeting the Corolla guy.
0: He probably should have.
2: I mean, if you're, trying to find a customer.
0: A customer?
2: I was going to say client, and then client turned to customer.
0: I like it. It's a customer.
2: I don't know that white van scammers find clients.
0: You just invented a new word. It's a customer.
2: Yeah, well.
0: I love it.
2: The cluster would have bought these speakers.
0: So the question is, Michelle, and listen, this is for both of you guys. So Fester and Michelle, Should I have pulled over? Should I have heard the guy's pitch? Should I have maybe rolled video and surreptitiously recorded it?
3: No. I wouldn't have even stopped. I would have just kept on going. But like, I would have given him the 2-2. Bye.
0: No, he's waving at me.
3: So?
0: But I had to find out. I mean, maybe I ran over an old lady with a shopping basket or something. I don't know.
3: You know, no offense to white van drivers, but I have no interest in talking to anybody driving a white van who's flagging me down in a Walmart parking lot.
2: This was an SUV. It was the white van scam. Right. But, you know, it was a little changing up the vehicle a little bit.
0: So here's the deal. You want to hear something? You want to say really hinky?
3: Hmm.
0: So the dude was driving an older Chevy Tahoe, black. So as I'm looking at him and I turn to my left, I see the front of his vehicle and he's hanging out the window trying to wave me down. Hey, dude, home theater, man. You want a home theater? I look at the car because I'm a pretty observant guy. The vehicle has a New York tag on the front.
2: Okay.
0: So it's the Empire State, it's the blue and white New York tag on the front. And I'm like, no thanks, dude. I roll up the window. He takes off. So he gets by me and I'm then behind him. The guy had a Virginia tag on the back. So a New York tag on the front and then a Virginia tag on the back.
2: So. Is Virginia a front tag state?
0: Yeah, Virginia is. Oh. Yeah, Virginia.
2: Okay.
0: Both New York and Virginia.
2: Both front tag states.
0: Both front tag states. Unlike, you know, Florida and some other states where all you need is a rear tag. So I said to Julian, hey, quick, snap a picture. So just a heads up, it was a Chevy Tahoe.
2: What are you giving out alerts for a Virginia tag on a black Chevy Tahoe? What are we, Crime Stoppers all of a sudden?
0: You got a problem with that?
2: Yeah, the guy's trying to make an honest living, trying to help people build a nice speaker system in their house.
0: Dude, he's not trying to.
2: Yes, he is.
0: He's not an honest living.
2: He's not selling crack. He's selling speakers to people.
0: But I'm assuming he was selling speakers or maybe, and it comes with an amplifier, blah, blah. Anyway.
2: Is he going to upsell you a little bit? There's no crime in that.
0: Dude, he's not. What is wrong with you?
2: What's he going to do? Quit trying
0: to just play the opposite.
2: Why are you trying to pee in this guy's cornflakes, man?
0: You know damn well it's a scam. It's the white van scam. They're selling you inferior crap or whatever this guy was trying to sell me.
2: Don't you kind of get that when you're. Buy from a guy in a white van Walmart parking lot?
0: If I were to guess, it'd be like a 20, take a look at the Tahoe. What year do you think that Tahoe is?
2: Is it 2008 or something? Maybe a 2006?
0: I would say 2012.
2: Okay.
0: 2012, 2013.
2: Okay.
0: And the car dealer, it came from Priority, and I have heard of Priority, car dealership. It might be in Virginia. And should I say the Virginia tag?
2: If I say no, is that going to stop you from MJ Crime Stoppers busting guys trying to sell speakers out of their car?
0: Uniform Whiskey X-Ray.
2: All right. I hope you're happy with yourself.
0: Well, then there are four numbers as well.
2: Yeah, that's enough.
0: Yeah, but it's the white van scam. Now,
2: what if he's just people helping people? What if he's just trying to get you a good deal on your home sound surround system?
0: Dude, would you just cut the crap? Just drop the act. You know damn well.
2: You dropped your act all bent out of shape. What are you doing? This goes back to what Michelle said about you getting involved in things that don't involve you.
3: Yep.
0: He did involve me.
2: It doesn't involve you.
0: He tries to stop me to sell me some speaker crap in the Walmart parking lot.
2: You said no, and he took off. He didn't badger you. He didn't, like, you know, try to, no, man, I know you need to, I know you could afford it. He didn't give you any crap like that. He said, he asked you, you said no, and he left.
3: Move on with your day.
2: Sounds like a reputable businessman.
0: You know what?
2: I would give him 5 stars on the Better Business Bureau.
0: Shysters and scammers unite. Because Fester, Fester,
2: get out of here with this malarkey.
0: Fester identifies.
2: MJ's just a curmudgeon, just trying to make everybody. Let's look out for a B
4: beat up Black Tahoe with Virginia Tex, X-ray whiskey tango,
0: whatever the hell you said. I want to go to phones.
2: Oh, no.
0: Oh, we've already got a call in. Don in Tampa fell for it. Right, hang on a minute.
2: Hopefully Don got some nice speakers.
3: That's what I want to know. Who did buy the speakers and what did they end up with?
0: And Don is on hold. Hang on. Don, I'll grab your call.
2: If he fell for it like in 1984, I'm going to punch Don in the face.
0: Hang on, Festa. I'd love to hear from other people. Recently, has anybody been approached by this black Chevy Tahoe with the speaker scam or the home theater scam? I didn't stick around for his pitch, but did you? Any observation? Have you recently? Have you had the white van? But it's not always a white van. The home theater or speaker scam? And this dude was working the Walmart parking lot at 275 in Dale Mabry. Like 2 o'clock on Sunday. But I'd love to hear from listeners right now. Don in Tampa called in before I even asked for callers. Don, welcome to the MJ Morning Show.
5: Good morning. How are you?
0: Don, we're great. So what happened to you?
5: So I was at the up by the Home Depot, North Tampa, and about a year ago or so, and guy comes up to me. He's in a black Tahoe. He says, "Hey, man, I got a really good speaker system. You want to buy it?" And he takes me, he scans this thing that he has. It's like a piece of brochure. And it takes to your website and it says, "Oh, it's worth $1,800 and he's like, "Oh, I'll take $200 for it." And I'm in the middle of work and wasn't really thinking about it. And I was like, "Sure." So sorry, excuse my
0: Hey, hang on. I had a dump that.
2: All right. This is one of the many terrible decisions you've seemed to have made lately, Don.
0: Hopefully the dump button just worked. So Don, don't curse again. So what happened?
5: So when I got home that evening, I went ahead and looked it up online and turned out that they were fake. And believe it or not, they're still in the box.

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2: Did you happen to notice if there were Virginia tags on the back and a New York tag on the front?
1: I didn't notice. All I noticed was the blue curly hair. I walked out the gas station. He came at me with, hey, you want to buy a stereo system? I told him no, and then he tried to sell me iPhones, all kind of weird stuff. It got to the point he was aggravating me. I got a little aggressive and told him no.
2: Yeah. Oh, by the way, Mike, you just said iPhones and everything. Before I forget, let me point something out. For all of our listeners, if you go to Manhattan, one of the biggest rackets now for years are the guys with seemingly cellophane-sealed boxes of Apple AirPods, iPads, sometimes iPhones. The Apple products that these guys are selling on the street in New York are phony. They're fraudulent, counterfeit products. Do not fall for it. All right, so, Mike, you said then he started to get aggressive?
1: No, I got aggressive with him.
2: Oh, okay.
1: You know, just in general, the Tampa area, you always get people baking you for money.
2: Yeah.
1: And I'm the kind of the guy, I'll blow you off and go the other way. He tried to sell me iPhones, all kind of stuff. I just told him, no, leave me the F alone, and got in my car and went about my day.
3: Sounds like a hustler, if you ask me. Sounds like a guy who's a hardworking man.
2: Did he try to sell you a Ninja air fryer? All right, Mike, thanks for the call.
1: All right, thanks.
2: Man, phones have exploded. 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Hello.
4: Hey, good morning, MJ. Fester's entertaining, but he's completely wrong on this.
2: What?
4: I agree 100% with you, MJ. I had somebody approach me almost a year ago in a Publix parking lot trying to sell me some stereo. And I told him, no thanks. And then he tried to, you know, come back with a sales pitch. I said, look, I don't buy things like this out of a parking lot. I'm like, you seem like a scamster. And that's when he got vocal and started to cuss me and got aggressive. And I told him, I said, you know what? Move away before you make a mistake. Have a good day. No.
2: Good call.
4: I agree with you 100% on this, MJ. Oh.
3: Shocker.
2: Yeah. Fester, I
3: Shocker, Evan.
2: Real
3: morning show shill you are. Would you stage this call, MJ? Yeah, would you tell Evan to call in?
2: Yeah.
4: But Fester, I love you, man. I love listening to you.
2: Listen, Evan, listen. Evan, hang on a minute. Fester's just poking me. Fester knows these guys are a scam.
3: I would have at least seen what he had to offer.
2: Yeah, whatever.
3: Evan, I would have heard the pitch.
2: Thanks for the call, Evan. Have a great day. Okay. Kay is calling from Tallahassee. Apparently, her boyfriend fell for it. Kay, welcome to the MJ Morning Show. Hi.
5: Good morning, MJ. Yes, I would never, but my idiot boyfriend calls me. He says, I need you to cash out me $100 right now. Don't ask questions. Just cash out me $100. I'm like, all right, fine. So I cash out him $100. He comes home. He's got this box, and on the box, it looks like there's a TV inside and like some other attachments and stuff. But when you open it, it was actually a receiver and a couple of speakers that you're supposed to hook up to a TV.
2: Yeah.
5: So,
2: but how much did he pay for the whole system?
5: $100.
2: Yeah, that could be. It could be a whole lot worse. I mean, luckily, Kay, he didn't get taken for more. $100 seems to be on the low side, but it's garbage. It was absolute crap in the box, right?
5: Yeah, absolutely. And then I'm calling from Tallahassee right now, but this actually happened in Tampa.
2: Yep.
5: So just so you know.
2: Hey, so you're listening to us.
5: About a year ago.
2: You're listening to us on the Q105 app or MJTV or what?
5: Of course I am. I got to have my MJ in the morning.
2: Thank you so much. Kay, have a beautiful day. Thank you. Andrew, I'm just going to grab the remaining three on hold. You don't have to screen anymore. Susan in Tampa. Susan, what happened to you?
6: So actually, someone came to my door, and he...

0: was a Spanish dude, and he had a bunch of sound systems in his car, and he's like, $500. I was like, no. And of course, I'm not having $500 cash in my car or in my house. So I go to 7-Eleven. He follows me. I said, the most I'm going to pay is $50. He's like, I'll take it. I gave him the money. I got the sound system. And then he wanted me to buy him a case of beer. I said, no, we're done. I gave it to my son. He hasn't even opened it yet, but it had like zip ties on, like, you know, like from Best Buy.
1: Right.
0: So he hasn't opened it yet, but I could have been taken for a lot worse.
1: Yeah. So listen, even though, you know, myself and some of the other callers have had an experience with a black older Chevy Tahoe, it's called the white van speaker scam. And as I said when we first started this segment, this scam's been around since like the 1980s. I remember getting approached, Michelle, in like late 80s in Virginia Beach. I remember getting approached with this deal. Susan, thanks for the call. And a lot of times you open up this box and the speakers are garbage. I mean, it's worse than like Temu crap that they ship you from China. All right, two more calls. Mike in Newport Richey apparently used to do it.
2: Oh, yeah, man.
1: Mike, welcome to the MJ Morning Show. Hold on. You were a white van scammer?
3: Yes, sir. Back in the 80s, man.
1: Oh, so tell us the whole operation.
3: Okay. Yeah, so I was in my early 20s. You know, I mean, I was just floating around, you know, had some bad habits back then. But, trying to make a little cash, you know. Anyway, so I hooked up with these guys. We were in a white... Oh, sorry, man.
2: Guys, guys.
4: Wow.
1: That's like, what is going on with the F-bomb
2: we had
1: today?
2: Two F-bombs and one F. Come on, guys.
1: Hang on a minute. All right. So, Mike, I brought you down. I hit I hit the dump button. All right, Mike, don't say the F-bomb, okay?
2: Please.
3: I'll try to calm my New York vocal down.
2: Yeah, no kidding.
1: All right, go ahead. All right.
3: But anyway, so, yeah, but, you know, we were doing that in the 80s, floating around. Every parking lot we were hitting was three of us in a van. We were all long-haired, freaky-looking dudes. So I can't even believe that, you know, we were trying to sell shit to people.
2: Oh, jeez. Just, we gotta let you go.
0: All right.
2: I mean, two strikes and you're out, man. Thank you. We get the point. You were hustling people in the 80s in the parking lot.
1: All right, but thanks for the call. My God, I got the F-bomb, the S-bomb.
2: I mean, we really have one rule for callers. Two rules. One, shut your radio off when you're on the radio.
1: Just don't curse.
2: And don't curse. Yeah. That's the only two. You can say almost anything you want.
1: All right,
2: you can insult us. You can make jokes. You can be, don't curse.
1: Last call. Brian is in Waimama. Brian, you're on the... Hey, Brian, you're on the MJ Morning Show. Hi.
5: Hey, I fell for it. I fell for it.
1: When did you fall for it? How long ago?
5: It was about a year ago. Yep. I came out of my apartment, and I was feeling real good, and a guy came up to me, and it was a $5,000 deal. I talked him down to $600. I went down to the bank. I went to the ATM, gave him the money. And then I opened up the boxes and went into the surround sound, and there was no wires in it. There was a weight inside of it. Mm. Made it feel heavy. I was so upset.
1: Did the stuff even work? Did it produce sound? Or?
5: No, it didn't produce no sound. I mean, I got the whole movie theater set up, man. I had the... you know how you go into the movie theater, you get the projector, and you get the slide that pulls down. And all of it was all just janky. It wasn't real.
1: $600. So
5: it,
1: he said it was worth $5,000.
5: Yeah, $5,000. Had a barcode on there. You could Google it. It would tell you all about it.
1: Yeah.
5: I mean, I fell for it, man. It was really good. The guy was really awesome, but he was too persistent. He just wanted that money, and I should have just knew better. And I should have never went to the ATM.
1: Thanks, buddy.
5: Anyways, it was a payday for him.
1: Yeah, I would have ended up, so if I fell for the scam, instead of just blowing the guy off at the Walmart parking lot on Sunday, I would have probably ended up with the same crap box that you ended up with. All right, thank you. Man, phones exploded on that. The F-bombs exploded.
2: No kidding, guys. Come on,
4: wow.
2: Man.
1: Oh, man.
6: The number one reason to wake up.
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1: Well, there's a dating situation that's happening, and guys are, well, I guess some guys are getting a little fed up. And some guys are saying that dating is getting too expensive and they're giving up. So what's going on here? Well, I read a story how some men are saying that dating is getting too expensive, and they're saying that, hey, it can cost $1,000 in spending over multiple dates.
2: Yeah, sure.
1: To then realize that, I really don't like her. Or, you know, I don't like the other individual. And you're shelling out all this money.
2: I mean, what are low-cost date options?
1: You know, and then this is a guy's perspective talking about, you know, meeting women. But listen, I'm sure there are plenty of women out there that, you know, while the guys typically pick up the tab on the dates, there are probably plenty of women out there that just have gone through the motions. And, you know, they might not have spent money, but they've spent a lot of time. Maybe a lot of wheel spinning.
2: Just to hopefully land the right one. But MG, I tell you what, there's no restaurant to go out at these days. It seems like, well, you don't spend $100.
1: Expensive. Yeah, I mean, it is tough to get out of a place.
2: I mean, we went to a restaurant a couple weeks ago. And you're looking at the menu and there's like $18 to $22 sandwiches.
1: Yeah.
2: And then there's like $30 to $40 meals. And I'm like, you know what? I don't feel like spending that much money on just dinner. I opt for the sandwich. It was a nice time out.
1: But you know what? Let's hit some phones on this.
2: Yeah.
1: Let's pose this question, and I want to do this for men and women. So are there men out there that are relating that it takes a lot of money to figure out, you know what? She's not for me.
2: But drinks are
1: right.
2: $15
1: each. $16 a drink. Yeah.
2: The meal is almost that much in a lot of cases.
1: No. I mean, everything's expensive. Everything has gone up. Prices have gone up everywhere, as everyone knows. So just out of curiosity, guys, can you relate to this individual I'm talking about? What's this guy's name? Michael. Michael Hollander is the guy I read the story about, saying, hey, it's just too expensive. He's spending $1,000, you know, going out on multiple dates. And then he realizes that, you know what? I don't like her. So I want to look at this from both angles. Are there guys listening? And, you know, what's it like? What are you spending these days to go out on dates? And, you know, do you hit a dead end? And it's, you know, it's just money that, you know, the investment didn't pay off. And then from a female standpoint, from the woman's point of view, I'd love to hear from you as well. And have you been out on multiple dates where the guy pulled the plug, or did you pull the plug? And this is another example. Maybe the guy picks up the tab and you've been out 2-3 times. The guy's making an event. And then you're like, you know, I don't like this guy. So then you shut it off.
2: Well, I've heard stories, MJ, about the women making investments in time.
1: Oh, no, there's a definite time investment.
2: Everybody's invested in this.
1: I want to hear from the woman from the time investment. Or there are dates where they split the bill. You know, women, have you been on dates where you've split the bill? Are guys, you know, with prices going through the roof, are guys requesting that you split the check, or are you offering to split the check? There are multiple angles that I'd love. What are you laughing at?
2: Server comes on your first date. You get 2 checks, please.
1: Yeah. Listen, I'd love to hear from men and women on this. Hey, from a female standpoint, women, have you been out on a number of dates where the guy spent good money and then you're like, yeah, you know what? I don't like him. I'm going to shut this thing down. Or again, guys, have you spent a lot? You know, invested a lot, and then, you know, realized maybe you say, you know what, I'm cutting my losses on this one. Or, you know, there are so many different angles and facets here. All right, phones are loaded. Andrew is screaming as quickly as he can. Let's go to phones. There are multiple ways that you can comment on this story, or maybe there's an angle I'm not even thinking of.
2: Yeah.
1: Let me start with Rachel in Tampa. Rachel, hi, you're on the MJ Morning Show.
6: Hey.
1: Hey,
6: good
1: Rachel.
6: Morning.
1: Good morning, Rachel.
6: Yeah, so I personally think I've definitely offered to pay, but this is like a few dates in. Once I feel like, okay, I'm ready to really invest in this person, then, you know, maybe we'll go to coffee. I'll pick up coffee. You grab dinner later. But if we're at, like, a nice dinner, I'm not going to split the bill with you. Like, if you insist on it, okay, and then we're going to have a conversation about where this is going, if this is something that you, like, are going to expect every time we go on a date. But I'm putting a lot of time and energy into a man. I don't really like to date around a lot. So if I'm dating one person, I'm really investing my time into them. And I want them to spoil me a little in the beginning. I feel like I deserve that.
1: So, Rachel, are you on the dating scene currently?
6: I am.
1: And if you don't mind me asking, how old are you?
6: I'm 32.
1: All right, 32 years old. When's the last date that you were out on?
6: Well, I was just out of the country for a few weeks, so probably 2 weeks before that. So
1: okay.
6: It's been a little while.
1: So where'd you go? Where did you go out to dinner on that date?
6: Yes, I went out to dinner in Tampa.
1: Where did you go? What restaurant?
6: Eulalie.
1: Oh, Eulalie's fantastic. So,
6: yes,
1: and
6: great.
1: And how many times had you been out with that guy, the one you went out with a couple of weeks back at Eulalie? How many times with that guy?
6: Probably like official dates, like two, but we had like met up with friends and stuff like that as well.
1: So who paid?
6: In that situation,
1: yeah.
6: I'm like paying for my own stuff.
1: All right, so at Eulalie, you guys split the check?
6: Oh, absolutely not.
2: Yeah, because that's a nice dinner, and she expects a nice dinner to be paid for and get a little spoiled.
1: Gotcha. All right, so
2: did
1: you happen to cop a look? Did you see how much the check was?
6: I didn't, but I mean, I know what I'm purchasing.
1: Yeah, yeah. Like, yeah, food, and food was great, I'm sure, because Eulalie is a good experience. I like that place.
6: Yeah, and I know who I am and, like, how I would spend my own money, so I'm not going to go and, like, splurge on something that I wouldn't have bought for myself on my own time.
1: So where does it stand? This guy we're talking about, have you seen him since or no?
6: Well, I literally just got back. I was in Madeira. I was out of the country. And so I just got back. And we have plans to hang out next week.
1: All right. Very good. All right. Listen, thank you, Rachel. I appreciate you checking in.
6: Yeah, thanks.
1: And so you're 32.
6: Yes.
1: Have you ever been married or in a serious relationship prior?
6: I have been in a serious relationship years ago. Not married, though. I'm pretty, like, focused on my career right now, which makes dating a little hard because I really am putting a lot of time and energy and investment into myself and my career. And so, like, you have to find a way to, like, make time into my schedule and really invest into me, or I'm really not going to waste my time and energy.
1: My best of luck. Good story. Thank you, Rachel.
6: Thank you.
2: You sound like a real catch.
1: Hey, I was going to give him some restaurant recommendations for the next ones. You know, like,
2: listen to the show. You get plenty of record restaurant recommendations.
1: Jessica's in Largo. Jessica, hi. You're on the MJ Morning Show.
4: Good morning. So I'm probably one of the few that you'll hear from that I'm in my 40s. I don't date much because I work full-time, and I have two kids. And as soon as they hear the two kids, they don't give me a second chance to even message me back.
1: Oh, man, they got like Fred Flintstone feet. They're going... I'm sorry to hear that.
4: If you want to date someone like me, you've got to understand.
1: Yeah.
4: I got kids.
1: Yeah.
4: And I don't keep that a secret.
1: Yeah. Now, listen, there are plenty of women that have kids that are great catches, and you just got to, find the right guy. Good luck with that. Thank you. Let me grab Megan in Tampa. Where are the guys? Oh, here. Oh, you got Keith online.
2: They can't afford cell phones.
1: Yeah. It's like all women calling in here. All right, let me grab Megan. Hey, Keith, hold on. I want to hear from the, Megan, hold on. Let me go to Keith first. Keith is in Spring Hill. Keith, hi. You're on the MJ Morning Show.
7: Hey, good morning, guys. How's it going?
1: Doing well. So have you invested and have you spent a lot of money to realize that, you don't want to proceed? What's the story?
7: Well, mine's a little bit different because I've been married for 22 years now. But in the beginning with me dating, it was a different time. So, the guys normally, I think it was assumed, or the guys normally just always would pay, right? But I know that times are different now, so I do tell my daughter, because she's going to be 19, to be like, hey, when you do go out to dinner, because I don't think it's implied anymore because times are different, So I tell her, you know, when you do go out to dinner, make sure that you can pay for what you order just in case the guy decides to, oh, you know what, let's split the bill.
1: Yeah. Or what about the guy that ditches the date? Hey, I'm going to the bathroom, and then they ditch the date. They're gone.
2: Keith,
1: then
2: we had a story of a woman who ordered lobster.
7: Well, then sit down. Needs to make sure that they're buying exit doors so she could do the same, I guess.
1: Yeah. Right. Well, listen, it goes both ways. There are the stories where you're out on a date, and the guy makes the exit, and there are stories where the girl makes the exit, you know, and says, I'm out of here.
7: Yeah, I definitely don't doubt it.
1: All right, thanks. Appreciate the call. What was your lobster deal?
2: No, I mean, we had a story once of a man who left mid-date, first date. They sit down. She orders the lobster, and they just met the first meal out of the gate.
1: Right.
2: And she gets, like, the most expensive thing in the steakhouse.
1: And he splits.
2: And he's like, hey, I'll be right back. Boom, he's gone. Never talked to her again.
1: Yeah, he went to the bathroom, and then he was done.
2: Out of there.
1: Yeah. Let me grab Megan in Tampa. Hey, Megan, you're on the MJ Morning Show. Hi.
8: Hi, good morning.
1: Hey.
8: So I think it's a little bit of both. It depends on your relationship, because when my boyfriend and I started dating, we were not exclusive, so we split our checks, and even now, we'll alternate back and forth. I don't expect him to pay for everything, but yet I know if I need him to, I'll ask him to, but then there are times where we both just split the check, and we just pay for our own portion. So it really, I think, depends on the relationship with who you're with.
1: I think it sounds good.
2: Yeah.
1: I think that's equitable. It sounds fair to me. Megan, how old are you, Megan?
8: 30.
1: Yep. Sounds like you've got a good head on your shoulders. You sound like a good catch, Megan.
2: How long were you dating him, but not exclusive?
8: So we were together for about 6 months before we became exclusive, and now we're together almost 7.5 years.
1: Oh, that's nice. And what about marriage? Is that in the cards?
8: Hopefully.
1: Are you waiting on him, or have you discussed it?
8: We have discussed it. I'm hopefully this year, maybe, but, you know, it's up to him. I want it. We've spoken about it, and just see what the future holds.
2: Can we call him and help him along?
8: I've been trying. I have been trying.
2: All right. I mean, maybe MJ can help just advance him a little bit. Keep us in mind.
1: Yeah, if you want us to help you out, just let us know, okay?
8: I will. Thank you.
2: Thank you, Megan.
1: Megan, great call. Let me grab Elaine. We have another guy on the phone. So, Paul, hold on. Paul, you'll be right after Elaine. Elaine's in Port Richey. Elaine, hi. You're on the MJ Morning Show.
9: Good morning. Thank you for taking my call.
1: You betcha. Go ahead.
9: Well, I got to say, first of all, I'm 66, and I haven't been on a date since before Hurricane Helene, because right now I'm dealing with losing my home.
1: Right. Yeah, let me, by the way, I'm sorry to hear that. And I love the demographic spread here. We've got the best demographic spread in the whole market. I mean, 30-year-old female, 32-year-old female, 40-year-old female, 66. I mean, this is, I love it. All right, go ahead, Elaine.
9: I think that for me, when I'm going to get to know you, I don't need a fancy dinner. I don't need expensive cocktails. I want to get to know you. To me, the time together is about that. And I think it puts too much pressure on all of these, I'm going to say young men, because a lot of them that are calling in their 30s and younger. I think there's just too much pressure on, I want to be treated like a princess. You don't even know me. I don't even know you.
1: Yeah.
9: And so for me, and maybe this is my years of experience, but for me, I have no problem with a food truck. Let's grab a coffee and meet in the park.
1: Yep.
9: Let's walk down the boardwalk. I want to get to know you. If we find out after getting to know each other, maybe a couple of months, that, yeah, we want to, you know, explore this a little further, then maybe we can talk about going out to dinner. And even then, I still don't think going to one of those awesome restaurants in Tampa would be my first choice. I'd like something a little more low-key so that we continue to focus on, I want to know you and you want to know me.
1: Yeah, like Skyline Chili or something.
9: Exactly.
1: Yeah, there you go. Hey, and hopefully you get your house back together. Elaine, I would imagine you were west of 19 in Port Richey?
9: Yeah, on the water.
1: Yeah. All right. Sorry to hear it, Elaine. Thank you for checking in. I appreciate it. Bobby, what happened to Paul? It's Paul. Yeah, I got Paul and Bobby. So we got two guys. Let me grab two guys back to back, and then
2: Lydia,
1: and then Lydia, call. And then I want to shut. Hey, Andrew, I'm going to stop after that because I got to move on. We got a lot of stuff to get to. Let me do Paul in St. Pete. Paul, you're on the MJ Morning Show. Hi.
10: Hey guys, I think Elaine had some choice words for you right there. It was kind of along the lines of what I was going to say. You use your brain. It's not about using your wallet in the beginning. You need to weed out the ones that don't deserve to be with you at Eddie V's or the Don Cesar. You go to see the sunset. We live in the best state in the world to just grab a bottle of wine, hit the sunset, and get to know this girl. And you can weed out a lot of girls quickly with just some, you know, cheap dates. They don't have to be very expensive.
1: You can just pick up an $8.99 bottle of Yellowtail or something.
10: Whatever. it is what it is. It is expensive.
1: Or a 2000 Chateau Lafite Rothschild. You know, whatever.
2: Either way.
1: Hey, Paul, thanks for the call. Paul, have a lovely day. Let me grab Bobby, then Lydia, then I got to move on. Bobby, Tampa, you're on the MJ Morning Show.
11: Yeah, good morning, MJ.
1: Hey.
11: I was going to say that half of these girls, more than half of these girls, you know, us guys are getting sick of this because they go out because their fridge is empty, or they don't want to cook, or they're bored. And, you know, what I do is I go out for a drink or two, and I get to the bar, take them to, like, a mid-level bar, like a Applebee's or something, and get there 5 minutes early and just tell the bartender, hey, I don't know this person. They're a complete stranger to me. And when a check comes, please split the check. And if you think it's going to work out, then you look like the nice guy by picking up her tab. And if you are getting jabs and put-downs the whole entire day, then you just politely pay your half and leave.
1: Gotcha.
11: And you say, have a good night. And that's as simple as that. Us guys are getting sick of it. We're getting used.
1: Hey, Bobby, real quick. Bobby, you know what you are?
11: What's that?
12: Yeah, we fancy like Applebee's on a date night. Got that Bourbon Street steak with the Oreo shake.
1: Yeah, that's
11: well,
1: you.
11: Well, you don't take him to Ruth's Chris Steakhouse on the first date where they can order lobster tail. I mean, come on. Guys forget you're dating a total stranger. You have no idea who this person is.
1: Yeah.
11: You have no idea their morals, their ethics, the way they're going to
2: treat
11: you.
2: That's right, Bobby.
1: Start off slow and... thank you, Bobby. Lydia, hold on. What were we going to say?
2: No, I was going to tell Bobby that after 10 o'clock, Applebee's has half-price appetizers. So if he scheduled his dates a little later in the evening.
1: Yeah, the potato skins and
2: the quesadilla, the fried mozzarella.
1: What about the jalapeno poppers?
2: The boneless chicken wings. They got it all. It's really, and they're pretty good apps at Applebee's.
1: Lydia, Tampa, final say on this. Go.
13: Hi, my name's Lydia. This is my first time calling. When I first started talking to someone, I offered to pay if we were going to go out to dinner.
1: Really? And what was... Oh, you offered to pay the whole thing?
13: Yeah, and he said no, because he paid for the tickets to see a band.
1: Oh, so he paid...
13: I was going to pay for them.
1: Oh, so he paid for the tickets for the band, and you were going to pay for dinner?
13: Yeah. And he said no. I said, I'll do it, and I ended up paying for it.
1: Oh. Where did you guys go to dinner, Olivia?
13: Chili's.
1: Went to Chili's.
2: Listen.
13: Yeah, I love Chili's.
1: Yeah.
2: You might have bumped into Bobby at the bar.
1: I want my baby back, baby back, baby back. Did you get your baby back, baby back, baby back? I want my baby back, baby back, baby back.
2: Chili's.
13: Baby back.
1: Lydia, how old are you?
13: 35.
1: All right, how's the dating scene going? Have you found anybody? Are you still bouncing around?
13: No. Still looking.
1: All right, Lydia, best of luck, and thanks for listening to the MJ Morning Show.
13: Thank you so much.
1: You betcha. Look at that. First time caller, Lydia. Thank you, Lydia. Appreciate it. That's fantastic.
2: Picking up a tab at Chili's. Good on her.
1: Yeah.
14: It's the MJ Morning Show.
1: So watching the Lightning game last night at home.
2: Yes.
1: And I'm on the couch. And I'm just cracking up. And Michelle's like looking over at me. Doesn't say a word. And I'm laughing. But it's not at the game. I'm laughing because I stumbled across a story about having fun with Google AI, right? And that you put a search term into Google, and you've seen what's going on. They have the AI feature, which scours, and artificial intelligence comes up with your answer versus just getting pages after, you know, return search results. So the story I'm reading is just put like innocuous phrases into Google, hit search, and you see what the AI spits out. And the examples that I saw, someone typed in banana slurp. Just.
2: Okay. Right. Doesn't have anything to do with anything.
1: Banana slurp. And it's hysterical. It's trying like hell to come up with what does banana slurp mean? Or that Cyclops vibing. What? I mean, Michelle, yes. Michelle just mouthed, what? Yeah. Banana slurp and Cyclops vibing. Google search's generative AI overview appears to be creating definitions for phrases that don't exist. So that's all I need to know. So then I started coming up with all kinds of crap to type in to just nonsense to see what Google would come up with. And I have a couple of examples.
2: Hold on, I'm on Google right now. This is the Google webpage, right?
1: Yes. Yeah.
2: And you just type in.
1: I just don't do anything yet.
2: Okay.
1: We're going to do an exercise in a minute.
2: All right.
1: In fact, I think I'm going to have listeners call up and just get some different brain power on just coming up with nonsense phrases to type into Google and see what the generative AI spits out. But that's what's going on. So Google's AI, rather than like saying, I don't know, or can't find anything, the AI computers are just churning and spinning to try to, it's like, well, it's AI, it's genius, it's got to have an answer. So it's trying too hard, and it's coming up with a result like banana. These are ridiculous imaginary terms, banana slurp, Cyclops vibing. The Google AI is trying to legitimize just garbage that you're feeding into it. And it's funny. All right, let me give an example. So first thing I thought of was monkey artichoke. I'm like, all right, have you ever heard of monkey artichoke? No, just two separate things, no correlation to each other. So I type in monkey artichoke into Google AI, and this is what it spits out. Monkey artichoke is a whimsical term used to describe a decorative item, specifically a flower holder or bowl featuring a monkey holding an artichoke. No, it's not. Now, you know, coincidentally, ironically, we have the monkey banana holder in the kitchen.
15: Mm-hmm.
1: And it's a glass bowl in a metal frame that goes upward, and there's a hook, and it's like monkeys climbing on a thing, and then you hang your bananas from the so we actually have, there's no monkey artichoke, there's no monkey bowl flower holder. AI just made this crap up. So after reading the story and seeing a banana slurp, Cyclops vibing, I'm like, all right, let me try this. So the first thing I type in is monkey artichoke, and Google AI tries to come up with an explanation. It's completely made up. Are you ready for the next one?
15: Yeah.
1: Crotch melon. So I type in crotch melon.
15: Okay. And
1: Google AI spits this out. Crotch melon is a slang term referring to a type of melon, particularly a cantaloupe, that is often shaped like a person's crotch. No, it's not. Google AI is spitting out garbage.
15: What would you like for it to say?
1: I don't know. Bitch, sorry, no results for crotch melon. All right, it's also used figuratively to describe someone or something that is awkwardly placed or out of context. My whole inquiry is out of context. Just say you don't know. Just say you're just making crap up, MJ. But instead, it tries to come up with a definition. A crotch melon is a type of melon. A cantaloupe that is often shaped like a person's crotch? That's what Google spit out.
2: Right. I don't think AI is, you know, obviously it's not fact, but, you know, it's working hard.
1: It's working hard to spit out nonsense is what it's doing.
2: I
1: want to go to phones on this. You can see what I'm doing here. I'm coming up with funny stuff or just, you know, ridiculous word combinations.
15: Mm-hmm.
1: Let's grab a couple of calls. And if you come up with a phrase, you know, two words that are just ridiculous. You know, it's kind of like the Google AI version of make Dave laugh. Mm-hmm. You know, that's sort of what it's like. If you would like to just give us a couple of things to search to see what Google AI spits out, call us. Fire up the phones right now. 800-990-1047. 800-990-1047. Sometimes it doesn't spit out an AI, and it spits out actual search links. So we'll see if what you come up with spits out an AI response. You ready for another one?
15: Sure.
1: Ratchet gurgle. I see, that's funny, isn't it?
2: That actually sounds like something that could be a thing.
1: But so Google AI, I type in ratchet gurgle, and Google AI spits out ratchet gurgle is a sound, not a mechanical device itself. The term likely refers to the clicking and rattling noise produced by a ratchet instrument, also known as a grogger.
2: Okay, hold on. When you said ratchet gurgle, the first thing I thought of was the of a ratchet set. That actually made sense when you said it. I hear the ratchet gurgle. I knew exactly what it was, and Google AI confirmed it.
1: But it's not a gurgle.
2: It's a sound.
15: Yeah.
1: All right, you ready? There's more. Phones are ringing, by the way. If you've got some crazy, stupid terms that you'd like us to put into AI, Google Search Live to see what it spits out, call us. 800-990-1047. Here's the next. So I type this in. Chocolate pelvis.
2: That sounds like it could be something, right, too.
1: So I typed in chocolate pelvis. Listen to what Google AI spit out. Chocolate pelvis is a colloquial term referring to endometriomas, not endometriosis, but endometriomas, which are ovarian cysts filled with dark old blood resembling chocolate due to endometriosis. Mm. Come on, is that really? You're telling me that I just make up chocolate pelvis? And I don't believe that for a minute. Any endometriosis medical experts listening?
2: I mean,
1: you ever hear of chocolate pelvis?
2: I mean, they're scanning every medical journal ever created to find one article that mentions chocolate and pelvis.
1: You ready for the next one? Lasagna wang.
2: That sounds like it could be something too.
1: I type in lasagna wang. Lasagna wang doesn't seem to be well known or recognized. It's possible that the term could be used in a specific context, like a local dish, name, a persona reference, or even a typing mistake. To provide more accurate answer, more context, the most likely meaning is a misinterpretation of the spelling of lasagna or lasagna wang, which could refer to a variation of the traditional dish or a specific recipe or recipe creator. Lasagna wang. Then I typed in chlamydia cheeseburger.
2: That sounds like something as well. I don't know that I'd order it.
1: And then it says, no, you cannot get chlamydia from eating a cheeseburger.
15: Okay, so, but that's true.
2: Yeah, I mean, look at the last one you read before you read chlamydia cheeseburger.
1: Yeah.
2: I mean, it said this is not a word, but it might mean this. All it's right. kind of spitballing.
1: Are you ready for this?
2: Sure.
1: I typed in deep fried anus.
15: Okay. You're just looking for trouble.
1: Hang on. Then we'll go to phones. Hang on a minute.
2: I think that's actually a delicacy in some parts of the world.
1: No, look at line three. Line three wants me to type in something similar before I even mention this. All right. So I type in deep fried anus into Google AI, and it says often refers to a dish called quarta, a dish of boiled and pan-fried horse rectum, popular in some Central Asian countries.
2: I told you, it's a delicacy.
1: Get out of here. Horse rectum?
2: Yes.
15: Oh.
2: Listen.
15: Stop.
1: And then wait a minute. Last one. I typed in Dookie Buffet.
2: It sounds like the world's worst buffet. It sounds like it's legitimately something, though.
1: Apparently, Dookie Buffet is a Korean buffet-style restaurant. Get out of here. Are you serious?
2: I've been to some pretty awful buffets.
1: You can go to a Dookie Buffet in Korea?
2: And get a poo-poo platter?
1: Oh no.
15: There you go. In fact, I'm surprised it didn't make the connection.
2: I know.
1: Oh, no.
16: Guess we're at the Dookie Buffet.
2: All right, hold on.
16: Yes.
2: So the big knock on AI is they say, you know, nonsense in, nonsense out.
16: Right.
2: You put stupid stuff into AI, you get stupid. It's like you ask stupid questions, you get stupid answers.
16: Right.
2: And that seems to be what this is.
16: All right, I got a question for you in just a minute.
2: Okay.
16: Let me, I want you to try something. Let me go to phones and let me go to, every line wants me to, you got it set up? We're going to type in what the listener wants.
2: All right.
16: Let's grab, you know what? Let me go to line 4. JoJo had something similar to my, deep fried anus. JoJo in Plant City. JoJo, hi, you're on the MJ Morning Show.
17: Yes, I came up with a combination, a compound word, cherry anus.
16: Okay, so that's similar to my... Fester, type in cherry anus.
15: That actually sounds... I don't think that we should type that in.
2: That sounds like a medical condition.
15: Yeah.
16: Let's...
15: Or something else, Fester.
16: Guess what? Oh, do we have safe... Turn safe search off.
2: I don't know how to do that.
16: Just stop. Let me handle this. All right. Just go away. All right, let me...
2: safe search off.
16: Get your hands... All right, so safe search is off. Oh, no. JoJo, we don't want to tell you what we don't want to deal with cherry anus. All right.
2: Yeah.
17: Actually, I'm a little worried about that.
16: Yeah,
17: actually.
16: Yeah. Well, you should be worried. Yeah,
2: JoJo, it's actually a term and several definitions pop up.
16: It's in the Urban Dictionary. Yeah. All right.
15: I know. That's what I'm thinking. Yeah,
16: that did not even return an AI response. JoJo, thank you though.
2: All right. Let's move away from all that related.
16: Let me go to Tony in Tampa. Tony in Tampa, what nonsense do you want us to type into Google AI?
18: Hello?
16: Yes, go ahead, Tony.
18: Hey, MJ, how about toilet knives?
16: Oh, I like it. Toilet knives. Oh, no, it did not return an AI search. It returned an actual, it looks like a toilet scraper.
2: It looks like a toilet cleaning wand. Original poop knife, the gag gift.
16: Well, that's for sale on Amazon. Yeah.
18: Then let's go toilet pickles.
16: I like that. All right, Fester, type in toilet pickles.
2: There we go. Now we're thinking.
16: Oh, I don't want to know what that is. Toilet pickles. Jeez,
2: what gross listeners we have. Now, pictures of toilets full of pickles popped up.
16: Oh, yeah. Pictures of toilet. Right, so both, though, that did not generate an AI response. All right, but thanks for trying. All right.
2: Some of the questions. What is the best thing to use to unclog a toilet full of pickles?
16: All right. Carlos in Tampa. Carlos, what are you laughing at, Michelle?
15: Push it down and pull apart.
16: What? What are you toilet pickles?
15: How do you use the plunger correctly to get the pickles out? Push it down and pull apart.
2: Yeah.
15: Do you really need that instruction?
2: I mean, if you need to know. All right, let's go to Carlos.
16: All right, Carlos in Tampa. Hi, Carlos. You're on the MJ Morning Show.
19: Hey, MJ, I got muffler bearing.
2: That sounds like a real thing.
16: No, that's like turn signal fluid.
19: And you guys, it used to come into the mechanic shop.
16: Yeah, that's like...
19: There's no such thing.
16: There's no such thing as a muffler bearing.
2: Okay.
19: No.
2: But it's not ridiculous enough. It's to where, you know, I type muffler bearing in, videos pop up on YouTube. How to replace muffler bearings. How to replace muffler bearings. You know,
16: there are no bearings in a muffler.
2: Okay, that's fine. No, but it's too close to something that could actually be a thing. Bearings and automotive
15: stuff. How about if we just make the first word a one syllable word?
16: No, I don't know.
15: I'm not going to say it.
16: It's not coming up, but thank you.
2: Hold on. Let me leave the L-E-R off.
16: All right, let's...
2: nothing comes up with that either, Michelle.
16: All right, let me go to Catherine in Sarasota. Catherine, hi. You're on the MJ Morning Show. What's your...
20: Hi.
16: What do you want us to search?
20: Placenta swirls.
16: Placenta swirls?
15: Oh.
20: Uh-huh.
16: Oh, no. All right.
2: Okay.
16: All right, here it is. Okay, we got an AI. She's cracking herself up. She's crying. All right, so AI just returned on Google, AI overview, swirls in the context of the placenta typically refer to swirling blood flow pattern seen within placenta lakes or lacunae. These are fluid-filled spaces within the placenta filled.
2: That's a real thing, it seems like.
15: A real thing.
2: It's giving a legitimate answer. It's believable enough.
16: Catherine, do you have any knowledge of placenta? Are you in the medical field?
20: I know it has something to do with a woman's pregnancy. That's all I know.
16: Oh, yeah, yeah. Well, placenta is obviously okay, part right. of the birth process. But I saw placenta swirls. I don't think it's real, but it's trying to justify it. All right, thank you. I appreciate it. Let me go to line three. Oh, no.
2: What?
16: James in Wesley Chapel.
2: All right, what does he have?
16: James, what do you want us to type into Google AI?
3: Penis lanyard.
16: Oh, no.
2: James, that sounds like something that... All right, different penis lanyards popped up.
16: Yeah, you can buy that. Oh. You can look at this, a lanyard to hang your work ID badge from and hang it from your wang. thank you, James.
2: Actual lanyards popped up with wieners on them.
16: Thank
2: man.
16: You.
2: That's a terrible answer.
16: All right. Should we just...
2: We got a couple more.
16: Let me grab Brant. Last one. Brant in Clearwater. Brant, you're on the MJ Morning Show. Hi.
21: Hey, good morning. I was thinking tuna fish carburetor.
16: Tuna fish carburetor.
2: Okay.
16: Oh, but it's generating. Hang on. All right. A tuna fish carburetor.
21: Yeah.
16: The phrase tuna fish carburetor likely refers to a playful juxtaposition. While carburetor is a mechanical part of an engine, and tuna fish is a food, there's no direct connection between the two in a literal sense. However, there might be a semantic connection if someone is trying to express a situation where something is tuned or adjusted.
21: Okay, so, I'll buy that.
16: When you want to tune your carburetor, it's a tuna fish carburetor.
21: You just got to watch out for the smell afterward, right?
2: So.
16: All right, thank you. Thank you. I appreciate the call, Brent.
2: All right.
21: Hey, have a great day, guys.
16: Right. Oh, Tim in Plant City's been holding, but I don't think it's gonna. So, Tim, what do you want us to search?
22: I want you to search up Dungle Funk.
2: All right, whole thing. Dungle Funk comes up in the Urban Dictionary.
16: Yeah, that's that. Yeah, go read the definition on that in the Urban Dictionary. All right, Tim. Bye, right, goodbye, Tim. Yeah,
15: but what?
16: Don't just.
15: Come on.
2: Dungle Funk is a stinky toot.
16: He probably knew what that was anyway. So folks,
15: jokes on us.
16: If you want to have fun, then just start putting nonsense into Google and see what the AI tries to generate and tries to justify its genius. Because some of the crap, as you can hear, you're just getting nonsense is getting spit out.
23: 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The MJ Morning Show.
16: We touched on this some time ago, but apparently it has increased many fold. You've heard of a booty call?
2: I have.
16: Ladies and gentlemen, MJ Morning Show listeners, you're aware of the proverbial booty call. What's heating up is the foodie call. That people are booking dates or trying to go out with people just to get their food paid for, just to get their meal paid for. It's called a foodie call. It's not a booty call. It's a foodie call.
15: Oh, that's just terrible.
16: Yeah, yeah. But this is picking up. This is becoming more prevalent with folks trying to tighten up their budgets with the economic conditions. You know, there are a lot of flashing indicators that are out there economically. And many feel that we are going to hit recession at some point. People are tightening their belts, tightening their wallets. And this is showing up all over social media. Apparently, it's on the TikTok, which I don't screw with a Chinese spy operation and allow them access to all the crap on my phone. But I use Instagram Reels, and these are popping up on Reels as well. And you've got these women that are documenting. These are like 20 and 30-somethings. So it's like 20s and 30s that are documenting so-called foodie calls where they're being open. They're being just wide open about it, saying, hey, I'm on a foodie call. You know, they don't do it like in front of the guy, and they'll narrate later, or they'll do a little recap. Yeah, went out for really expensive dinner. It was a foodie call. Yeah, you know what? I really wanted a good meal, but I didn't have the money for it. So there are women that are going out on these dates, no interest in the guy. They just want their nice dinner paid for. It's a freaking foodie call. I don't know. I don't know if we can get anyone to call in and admit this. If there's anyone listening right now,
1: are you part of the foodie call culture to get your dinner paid for and not really have any interest? You're leading the guy on. You have no interest in any real relationship with this dude, but guess what? He's buying you an expensive dinner. Any women listening that are part of this foodie call deal, or do you know someone? Do you have a friend that does this and then brags? Oh, man, went to an expensive place. Yeah, went to the Capitol Grill. Yeah, went to Pont or, you know, Ensuite or something, or Burns or, you know, yeah.
2: So I have a video of a woman explaining.
1: Oh, they're all over the place.
2: And you explained it too.
1: Yeah.
2: But then the question she posts.
1: Yeah.
2: Have you been foodie called?
1: All right, hold on.
2: Comments.
1: I haven't seen this one, but we'll play that in a second. But if there's anyone listening that would like to comment on the foodie call, or any guys listening that you've been victims, you've been the subject of a foodie call where a woman maybe matches you online, no interest in
2: any kind of relationship.
1: Yeah, they just want dinner. They want a nice dinner. And we also talked about this, that a lot of guys are getting wise and they're meeting for drinks or coffee so they don't have to invest in an expensive dinner. All right, any aspect of this, if you would like to weigh in, I'd love to grab a call or two here, or four or five or six, right now here on the MJ Morning Show. All right, so let's play this audio. What do you have? You found this on?
2: So I typed into the Google,
1: right?
2: You know, foodie call, videos, mm-hmm. video online, TikTok.
1: Right. All right.
2: And this creator or person comes up.
1: All right, so do you have to roll it back? It looks like it's already in.
2: Yeah, it's here we go.
1: No, look, it's already advanced. All right, you ready?
2: It's like a half second.
1: All right, go.
0: Back from a first date with a gentleman that actually organized the date while he was away traveling in Europe, which is so lovely because he booked the reservation while he was traveling. But we were talking about a past experience and he termed it a foodie call. So not a booty call, a foodie call.
1: Yep.
0: So this woman would call him up and just say, hey, what are you doing? Do you want to go for dinner? And then he would land up having to pay. And then on the last occasion, she invited him for drinks with her friends, and the friends weren't ordering or offering to pay for any drinks.
1: So he would pay for all the friends' drinks too.
0: All the rounds. And it wasn't until the second round that he realized what was going on.
1: Yeah.
0: And he then realized that this is something that this person does regularly. Mm. And so they've now termed it the foodie call,
1: yep.
0: not the booty call. I think this is hilarious, but also very sad.
1: Yeah, it is. All right. So that's one example.
15: That's just classless.
1: It is. But this is becoming a big deal. We've talked about this in the past, but what's new, I don't recall us talking about it being a foodie call.
2: I've never heard that term before.
1: Yeah, that's new. But we've talked about these women that were just looking for a free meal.
15: Can I just say, when I was like dating before you,
1: yeah,
15: I almost never let the guy pay because I don't want to owe anybody jack crap. I don't want to feel like I owed him anything, like I'd second date. I'm like, nope, I got my own money. I'm working. I'm paying. That's let's it. Go to
1: every line is loaded. Every single line is lit here on the MJ Morning Show.
15: Ooh.
1: Look at this. Philip first in Winter Haven. Philip, you're on the MJ Morning Show on Q105 104.7 FM. Go.
4: Yes, good morning.
1: Hey.
4: So I actually have a friend in New York that does that. She'll purposely go out for men for free meals.
1: And what, try to get reservations at like the top restaurants in New York, like the hottest Beard Award restaurant or latest?
4: Yeah, she tries to go to, she likes those 4 and 5 star restaurants. She
1: We're going to Marea. We're going to Carbone. We're going to Torisi, you know, 11 Madison.
4: $400 or $500 and up a person.
1: So. Oh my God. Yeah, that's what, yeah. And she does this often?
4: She does it 2 or 3 times a week.
1: Holy crap!
2: That's pretty often.
1: She's getting like $1,500 worth of like a Michelin-starred food a week going out on these foodie calls?
4: Yeah, basically.
1: Oh, how old is she, Philip?
4: 40 years old.
1: Wow, is she attractive?
4: She's decently attractive. She's a little hefty.
1: Well, that's because she's eating a lot of butter and cream rich food at these Michelin-starred restaurants 3 times a week.
2: I mean, if she worked in a salad, maybe that would be the worst thing.
1: You know what? She needs to work out a free membership from one of these guys at Equinox.
2: So,
4: listen, that's not the worst thing. I went out with a girl here in Winter Haven who on Veterans Day would go around to every single restaurant and get free food just for veterans.
1: Oh, claiming that she was a veteran?
5: Yeah.
16: Oh, my God.
2: Phil, wow. That's a low-level scam.
16: That is.
2: Your girl
16: that's
2: York,
16: Fester. That's a Fester-level scam.
2: That is true. So your girl in New York, though, what happens at the end of the date? End of the date, the meal's over. You know, is she connecting with these?
5: She's not interested. Sorry, you're not my type.
16: Is she meeting these guys matching on, like, Tinder or other dating sites?
5: Tinder, POF, Meet Me.
16: Hold on. What's POF?
2: Plenty of Fish.
16: Oh, Plenty of Fish. All right. Yeah, I've heard of Plenty of Fish. I just never... Oh, yeah. I've heard of that. Wow. Philip, good call. Right off the bat, good phone call. Thank you, man. Have a great day. How about Ellen in Largo? Ellen, MJ Morning Show. You're up. Hello.
6: Hi. How are you?
16: We're well. Go ahead.
6: I've been doing this since I moved to Florida. I call it Girl Gotta Eat. And we just post it, you know, I post my location on Facebook so my friends know, and they just say, Girl Gotta Eat, you know.
16: Where'd you move from?
6: Ohio.
16: And how many times a week do you go out on a foodie call, Girl Gotta Eat?
6: At least twice a week. You know, the weekends, definitely. Friday, Saturday, Sunday.
16: So you're meeting guys on Facebook? And then you're getting them.
6: No, not on Facebook. I go to the more like Seeking and Sugar Daddy sites and stuff like that.
16: Wow. How old are you, Ellen?
6: 63.
16: You're running a racket?
6: Yeah.
2: Who's answering the ad?
6: I don't have to pay. Girls, women don't have to pay.
2: No, who's answering the ad? Like, who's like, is it like 40-year-old guys or is it 80-year-old guys?
6: 70-year-old guys down to 50. My youngest one I went out with was 37.
16: Where did the 37-year-old take you to dinner?
6: He took me to Bascom's.
16: Bascom's Chop House. Good. Right on Overton. Yeah. Wow. And did you?
6: You betcha.
16: So are you a slob there? Do you order like the most expensive stuff?
6: I start with the most expensive cocktails and then probably get, you know, a nice steak or something usually. At least three cocktails.
16: Oh, man, at least three cocktails.
6: Girl got to eat and drink.
16: Girl got to eat. Wow. All right, Ellen, thank you.
2: It just seems like such a good way to get stabbed. I mean, because you don't know these guys. I mean, I'm condoning that. But
16: Pat's in Tampa. Pat, you're on the MJ Morning Show. Hi.
7: Hey, good morning. How are you doing?
16: Doing well, Pat. Go ahead.
7: So we have a friend who is actually unemployed. He quit his job because he wanted to start doing photography.
2: Okay.
7: And so he started dating some girls, and all they want to do is go to, like, Park Shore. They want to go to really high-end places. They order really expensive drinks, really expensive meals. And then they say, so when's the next date? It's like, what? Wow.
15: How's he affording it if he quit?
7: Bad out there.
15: But how's he affording it?
7: Well, he has savings.
16: Yeah, guess what? He's cashing in his 401k and paying the penalty.
15: Okay.
7: Oh, my God. Like hundreds and hundreds of dollars. So then he said, hey, how about the next date? You know, I'll make dinner at my house. And they're like, oh, no. No, I want to go out and I want to go, you know, to expensive places.
16: Mm-hmm.
7: It's really bad out there.
16: Yeah,
7: I'm
16: listen.
7: So sorry for everybody dating.
16: Yeah, I mean, I couldn't imagine if I were dating today. You know, Michelle.
7: Awful.
16: Yeah, Michelle and I.
7: Yeah,
16: listen,
7: we
16: have our ups and downs, but hey, Michelle, are we going to make it to the end? Are you and I going to make it until death do us part?
15: Sure, but let this just be a lesson to you about how lucky you are. Because what am I very happy and content to eat?
16: Kraft macaroni and cheese.
2: Yeah, I mean, the cheapest food in the store.
16: An 82-cent box of Kraft macaroni and cheese.
15: You're going for a high-end meal, and I'm like, nah, I'll just make
16: Have we figured out why the hell... No one's gotten back to me. Why the hell does Costco not have the big box of Kraft macaroni and cheese? All right, phones are loaded. This is amazing. How about Anonymous? All right, Andrew, I got to move on after these calls. So I'll do Anonymous, Marcus, Nancy, and then Mark. So four more quick calls here. Anonymous first. In Holiday. Hello, Anonymous.
8: Hey, what's up, guys?
16: Hey.
8: I turned the tables on this one, so I'm not going to mention the restaurant. Took a woman to a 5-star restaurant in downtown Tampa, went to use the restroom, and as I come out, it was around a pillar, and I heard her making a video of how she was setting me up as a foodie. So I didn't say anything. We ate dinner. The check came. I excused myself to use the restroom again. And I walked out the door and left her.
16: Oh. Oh, man. Come on. Tell me the restaurant. It doesn't matter. What restaurant?
9: I'm not saying it. Nope, I'm not, because I don't know if she paid the bill or not. Oh. I'm not mentioning it. You man. Guys are great.
16: Thank you, Anonymous. Appreciate it. Marcus in Tampa. Three more here. Marcus, you're on the MJ Morning Show. Hi.
10: Oh, my heck. I got foodied.
16: You got foodied?
10: I got it.
16: Who foodied you? What happened?
10: I met this lady on

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1: It wasn't a really high-end place, but it was just the appetizer and the entree and the dessert, and none of it was, well, the appetizer was eaten completely, but the rest of it was, you know.
2: Yeah, that was lunch or dinner for tomorrow.
3: Yeah, basically he fed her for the week.
2: Yeah, exactly. Thank you, Marcus. All right, two more. Nancy in Sarasota. Nancy, MJ Morning Show, you're up.
4: Good morning. Can you hear me?
2: Well, loud and clear. Go ahead.
4: Okay, great. I just wanted to let y'all know, first off, I am not a foodie, but I coined a term a long time ago. Those are professional daters. I had a girlfriend that was like that, and I told her that she needed to slow down and really try to meet somebody. But 2-3 times a week, she would go out every week with these guys and get dinner, you know, and wine and drinks.
2: You know what? It's almost probably like an obsession. It's probably like a game. You get like you're on crack. It's like you keep feeding yourself literally with these free dates. And you probably think about, oh, man, I'm eating hundreds of dollars worth of free food a week at nice restaurants. It's probably an addiction.
4: Yeah, it is. I think so. That's what I think.
2: Are you still friends with her, Nancy?
4: But she started crying when I told her that's what she was.
2: you're a foodie call. Are you still friends with her?
4: We were for a pretty long time, but she held that against me. But we're not friends.
2: Gotcha. Yeah. Thank you, Nancy.
5: Yeah, sounds like her issue.
2: All right, last call before we move on. Mark in Holiday. Hello, Mark. Go.
6: Good morning. First of all, it doesn't pleasure me to say this, but about 7 years ago,
2: nice.
6: I was on Match.com. And I actually did link up with a young lady locally, and she told me that she was running this racket. Of course, the terminology wasn't there, this foodie call.
2: Foodie call.
6: But she did let me know that's what she did. I found it shocking. I couldn't believe it. I said, what? But yeah, she admitted to me openly that that's what she does. She goes out on dates with men, and it wasn't about a high price meal. It was just about a meal in general. I mean, it wasn't low end like McDonald's, but it's probably mid grade, you know, like a frozen food, like Chili's and stuff like that. But
2: hi, Mark. Thank you. Appreciate
6: that's all
2: it.
6: I got.
2: Thanks. Hi, you pleasured me with this phone call. Have a nice day.
7: It's even better the second time around. The MJ Morning Show.
2: All right, this is another. Just think about this. Some schlub orders Jersey Mike's subs via DoorDash.
5: All right, Jersey Mike's is a good place.
2: Yep, no issue with Jersey Mike. Didn't the dude that owned Jersey Mike, didn't they just sell it to some private equity company for like $7 billion?
5: I think it was $7.5 billion.
2: I mean, some crazy number. I mean, I'm not a fan of private equity. We'll see what actually happens. Typically, private equity buys stuff. It goes to hell in a handbasket, but that's a whole different story. So Jersey Mike's, DoorDash driver goes in, picks up an order for the customer. The manager of Jersey Mike's has to yell at the DoorDash driver for taking the customer's order into the bathroom.
5: Oh my God.
2: That's disgusting. That's disgusting. Can you imagine that?
5: No, that's gross.
2: So you don't know the chain of custody on your sandwiches could have been put on a turlet top, you know?
5: I mean, here's the thing. A lot of restaurants do a really, really good job of wrapping up the to-go orders or wrapping up the food service orders.
2: But this Jersey Mike's manager just didn't want to have any issue with hygiene. And the manager just flipped out on the DoorDash driver. You know, what the hell are you doing? You know, walking into the bathroom, you pick up the customer's bag of Jersey Mike subs to go deliver it, and then you're making a pit stop and taking their... Why did you go to the bathroom first and then hopefully wash your hands? A, B, C, D.

0: Q-R-S-T. You know, you're supposed to do the
1: yeah,
0: alphabets.
1: Yeah.
0: Or twinkle, twinkle, little. You know, you're supposed to do, you know, that's how long you're supposed to wash your hands.
1: Okay.
0: Yeah. Andrew sings Stairway to Heaven.
1: He takes a while.
0: Right. Why would you pick up the customer's food and then use the bathroom instead of going to the bathroom first and then, you know, grabbing the customer's food?
1: Well, when you got to go, you got to go. It's just unfortunate that he had to pick up the food first.
0: So the question is, see, this is why I don't want to use the delivery services. This
1: the guy
0: is
1: that takes a whiz in the middle of a Jimmy John's?
0: This is why. There was Jersey Mike's.
1: Apologies yeah. to the sub stores.
0: I mean, what the hell? See, this is why DoorDash, Uber Eats, this is why they don't come to my house. This is why that and the fact that a $10 order at Chipotle will turn into $27 when it's delivered. You know, let's see, drive 8/10 of a mile up the road and get Chloe's burrito at Chipotle by walking in and getting it for $10.43 or having it delivered for $26.50 with tip. Let me do the math on this one. Yeah, but then you got like the turd sub potentially here.
1: Yeah.
0: I'll take the number two. Ooh.
1: Well, the number two at Jersey Mike's is overcooked. No,
0: but you know what? Hey, kudos. And thankfully, the manager of Jersey Mike's just lit up the DoorDash driver saying, what the hell are you doing taking the sub into the bathroom?
1: Jersey Mike's number two is the Jersey Shore's favorite provolone ham and chemical.
0: That's the number two?
1: Yeah.
0: So, I wonder.
1: Number one.
0: I wonder if the hold on a minute. I wonder if the DoorDash driver did a number one or number two in the restroom.
1: If he did a number one, it's a roast chicken breast with roast chicken breast Mike's way.
0: And so the question is: you ordered delivery from one of the delivery services. Are you being handed a poop bag?
1: I mean, you think about the germ, just yeah. the condition yeah. of their car.
0: Yeah.
1: Their dog was probably wiping their butt on the passenger seat before they went.
0: Oh, like the doggy butt scrape.
1: Yeah.
0: Yeah, you know, like I mean, right across the carpet when they got like a
1: yes.
0: something going on up in there.
1: I mean,
0: yeah. That's disgusting.
1: I just don't like it.
0: All right. So, hey, I hate to plant the seed, but the next time you're handed a bag at your front door, did they take your food into the bathroom at the restaurant?
1: All right. So at least the pizza delivery guys use the or give me the perception of some kind of safety net.
0: Why is that?
1: By using the warm bag.
0: How's that?
1: You know, because they put it in the warm bag and then it keeps the temperature like that foil lined duffel bag that pizza delivery men carry. And I've seen guys come to restaurants and pick up Dash orders uh-huh. and put them in like an insulated pouch.
0: Right.
1: And I'm thinking, you're a good Dasher. But there's other guys dropping ones and twos on the way out the door. Ugh. No tip for you.
0: Oh, man, that just makes your skin kind of crawl.
2: 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I-4 West also slows from the Selma Connector to the 275 Junction, and 275 South in Tampa slows just a bit between Bush Boulevard and Sly. In Pinellas, we have a disabled vehicle on 275 North at 31st Street South. 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
0: 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I'm going to provide you with air conditioning information that is going to help you. 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

0: I got a call anonymous. So let me tell you what happened. We've got these little crap stained kids, right? That are just nasty in my neighborhood. And I've seen them a couple of times, and I saw them get into an altercation with a neighbor. And Michelle knows this because this has come up, that I'm walking about 30 miles a week in my neighborhood. That is a lot. So I see a lot of stuff, you know, and I walk different times. I walk, you know, for instance, on Saturday morning, I was out at 7 o'clock in the morning and I did 5 mile walk. Yesterday, Sunday, Easter Sunday, Michelle, what time did I go out for my walk last night?
1: 9 o'clock.
0: Yeah, I was out like at 9 o'clock. I didn't get back. I got back at 10 o'clock last night. So I did a late walk last night. Did a 3 miler last night, 5 mile. So I see a lot. I get a direct message from an MJ Morning Show listener who has asked to remain anonymous and had a run-in with a couple of kids in the neighborhood at a four-way stop in my neighborhood. And this person listening to the show knows that I do a lot of walking and asked me via direct message on my Instagram at Certified MJ Radio, asked me if I ever had any encounters with the kids she's describing. And when I saw the message, I'm like, holy crap. It's the redhead and the dark-haired little troll bitches.
2: Okay. And
0: yeah, these kids are...
2: Do they live in the neighborhood?
0: I haven't seen them, like, where they might live, but they're somewhere nearby. And they race through the neighborhood on motorized bikes, and they fly. All right, hold on a minute. Let me get Anonymous on the line. And the minute I heard her story via the direct message, I'm like, oh, yeah, it sounds like them. All right. All right, let me get Anonymous on the line. Did I dial correctly? It looks like I did. But I'm protecting the caller's identity because she's terrified that these kids will hunt her down.
3: Hello?
0: Is this Anonymous MJ listener with the kid problem in the hood?
3: This is me.
0: All right, I'm going to keep your name. You've asked to remain anonymous.
3: Okay.
0: I believe that I had some experiences and I've observed these kids. Tell me exactly what happened to you. And this is a whole parenting issue. And I want to take this a little deeper. And once you hear Anonymous's story and then you hear what I saw these kids do, then I've got a question about the parenting. All right, go ahead, Anonymous. What happened?
3: Okay, so I was leaving the neighborhood.
0: All right, don't be specific on streets, but there's a four-way stop, okay. Correct?
3: Yeah, there's actually a two-way stop and then a four-way stop.
0: Gotcha.
3: And a couple of streets in between.
0: Okay.
3: And I was at the two-way stop.
0: Yep.
3: And the other cars cleared the way. I was clear to go. I was at the stop sign, and I didn't see anybody. And then I crossed. You know, went through the stop sign. The kid flew behind me and called me a you stupid bitch.
0: They hold on. They're behind you. They raced.
3: Yes, they crossed behind me. There's no way that I was even close to them. They went right behind me, but they flew. And I my first thing was, man, I need to go find these kids and tell them that like they could get hurt.
0: All right. So they passed by you. You were stopped. They were behind you. So
3: no, they were. So I would go in. Let's say north and south, and they were going east and west.
0: Okay, gotcha. All right.
3: So they were going.
0: All right, it was your turn to go. You go, mm-hmm. And they're racing with no regard, and they yell at you, stupid bitch.
3: Yep. And then I thought about going to them and finding them. Excuse me, let me step on board.
2: Yeah, I mean, it's probably
3: and confronting them. Yeah. But then I went to the next stop sign, the four-way stop sign. Again, the cars had to clear because there was cars there first.
0: Right.
3: When it was time for me to turn left to go the, you know, back way out, about the second house. Of course, I was only probably going like 15, 20 miles per hour.
0: Right.
3: I go very slow through there, respect. And I seen them zooming up behind me, and one came to each side of my window. So I didn't know if they were horsing around to try to, you know, crash in my car or throw something at me. So I just stopped my car in the middle of the road.
0: All right, let me tell you what's going on here. And I am almost, because I asked you and I said, did one of the kids have red hair and did one of the kids have dark hair? And you've confirmed that these are the kids. Then I asked you, were they about maybe 14 or 15 years old? And then you DM me back on my Instagram at Certified MJ Radio. You said, yep. That's them.
3: Yep.
0: And the minute you said the kids racing on these motorized scooters and then the vile words that were flung at you, I'm like, oh, man, it's them. It's a frickin' frack or whatever. I have no idea what their names are. But let me tell you what I observed. This is a couple of months ago, and they were in Beach Park area, South Tampa, off West Shore. They were driving across people's lawns in my neighborhood. I mean, just driving straight across people's lawns. And a neighbor on a corner house, they drove right across their lawn to cut a corner. And I'm not talking like 2 feet in from the street. I'm talking about they were 20 feet in on the lawn, just driving right across it to cut a corner where they were turning right. And the neighbor yells, hey, what are you? It was almost like, get off my lawn. And the neighbor yells, and I'm walking, and I hear the kids yell, F you. One of the kids yelled, eat my ass. And then, and then flip. I mean, double. This time, I think you saw them on two separate bikes. The time that I saw them, they. I think the redhead was driving the motorized bike, and the kid with the black hair or the dark hair was riding on the back, and flipped around and double barreled, and they're cursing at the guy whose lawn they just drove across. I've seen them several times. I've also seen them flying on the sidewalk on West Shore Boulevard.
3: You're doing
0: 40 miles an hour, and if there's a pedestrian, they're going to mow them over. So, you know, my question is, the reason why I'm bringing this up is these kids are, I mean, total menaces, and they are rude little kids. I mean, they're vile little maggots. I mean, they're little bastards. I mean, these guys are virus turds. I mean, mom should have had her tubes tied on both these kids, all right?
3: I agree.
0: So my question is, do you think the parents are enabling their behavior? Michelle, do you think the parents, if you were to guess, do you think the parents have any idea that these two kids are like terrorizing the neighborhood on the motorized scooter, yelling at listeners like Anonymous here? And I witnessed them, you know, rip a guy a new one after they cut across his lawn. Do you think the parents are aware of their kids' behavior? Do they have any idea how foul and nasty their kids are?
1: I would have to say yes, because I don't think that kids act that much differently, in different circumstances. They're not going to go home and be like, yes, sir, no, sir, and then be out there shouting that stuff. I mean, there's a degree of difference, but it's not that different.
2: I mean, they could be just regular bratty kids at home, and then they're hellions as soon as they leave their parents, eyesight.
0: Oh, they're vile. I mean, they are just, I mean...
1: They're just showing such disregard for, you know, other people's property and just so disrespectful. I just can't imagine that they are not to some degree that way in their own home.
0: I got to share this. And Anonymous, hopefully you don't mind, but you are Anonymous. People don't know who you are. But in our direct message exchange on Instagram, you wrote to me that it was a good thing you were on your meds because you might have run them over.
3: Possible.
0: All right, so
2: I heard everybody in that neighborhood's on their meds.
0: I'm glad you took your meds.
2: All right. So MJ, what are we gonna do here? Are we gonna set up stop sticks?
0: No, I'm just.
2: Are we gonna wait? Are you gonna use me as a bait car driving through your neighborhood looking to engage these kids and then just pit maneuver them right into the bushes?
0: I'll
3: help you, Fester.
2: That sounds like fun.
0: Yeah. So just a warning for West Shore area, Beach Park in South Tampa. Man, there were the two kids, a redheaded kid and a dark haired kid. And sometimes I guess they're riding separate motorized scooters. Other times they're riding together, and they are nasty little bitches. All right. So, hey, Anonymous, thanks for checking. Oh, look at the phone. We have phones are ringing here. All right. Thank you, Anonymous. I appreciate it.
3: You're welcome.
0: All right. Have a good one. Glad she was on her meds because she might have run the kids over.
2: So is she.
0: Oh, man. But, you know, that was just sort of an ancillary offshoot question was, did the parents know? You know, a lot of times, you know, the old expression, the apple doesn't fall far from the tree. So a lot of times parents are enablers.
2: I don't know. I mean, I think that's the age where kind of some dumb boys try to see how far they can push things.
0: Anyone else in South Tampa? Anyone in Beach Park along West Shore? Anyone know who I'm talking about? 800-990-1047. 800-990-1047 is how you get in. How about Cheryl in St. Pete? Cheryl, you're on the MJ Morning Show. Hi.
4: Hi, yes. I work in Seminole City Center. The business is there, and we've got a group of probably about 8 that come in different combinations. They ride the electric bikes in the stores. They scream and cuss and just pants the mannequins and just terrorize the shopping center. We are working with the community police to get them trespassed from the whole center. Summer hasn't even started, and this is a problem already.
0: You know, most kids are good. I mean, most kids, they know right from wrong. I think they're decent individuals. Why are you shaking your head? No.
1: Most, you don't even know many kids. What are you going to say? Most kids are good.
0: Most kids are not vile turds like the kids that are terrorizing motorists and people in South Tampa. All right, most kids are good. They're well behaved, you know, but you do have some really, you know, nasty kids that are most likely to end up in jail or prison for something.
4: I think the parents are like, okay, go get out of the house, you know, go. And they just don't know what they're doing. I mean, as long as you're not bothering me, you know, I'm here at home doing what I need to do. Go take care of yourself.
1: Yeah, right.
4: I mean,
1: let's get out of my hair.
2: Think about it. When you went out with your friends.
0: We didn't terrorize. Like, no, we weren't nasty kids.
2: Okay, right. But your folks had no idea what you were doing. And then you get back, your mom says something like, how's your day, Todd? Oh, it's fine, Mom. What'd you do? Nothing.
0: We didn't terrorize people. We didn't act like nasty, nasty, you know, delinquents just trying to, you know, ruin people's days, you know?
4: Yeah, we were playing at certain kids' houses or, you know, within, like, the neighborhood there. We weren't all over terrorizing.
2: I know you guys are delinquents. However, these delinquents, their parents have no idea what they're doing.
0: All right. Thanks for the call, Cheryl. Have a great day.
4: You too. Thank you.
0: All right. Just heads up. When this woman, because she knows that the anonymous person is a regular listener who lives in the neighborhood and has heard me talk about how often I walk and asked, hey, have you ever seen these? And I'm like, yep. So that's where that came from.
2: Whoa.
0: All right. Let me go back to phones
2: here. What are we talking about?
0: Well, I think this has to do with the maniac kids. Michelle and Trinity. Hi, Michelle. You're on the MJ Morning Show. Welcome.
5: Hey, guys. So I don't think that it's an issue with the parents not knowing. And here in our neighborhood, I live in Villages of Trinity. We have this kid. He's a teenager. He drives like a complete ass through the neighborhood. It's intentional. He's been called out on it multiple times. We have a Facebook page for the neighborhood. People mention it in there all the time, mention it by his name, by his car description. He'll go past kids playing in their driveway and like squeal the tires to scare them on purpose.
0: Yeah.
5: So we call him out all the time, and his mom is on there as well. And the problem is she defends him. She has told every single one of us that we're exaggerating what he does and that he isn't doing these things.
0: Gotcha.
5: So I don't necessarily think it's that the parents don't know what's going on. Mm. It's that they don't believe anything anybody's saying, that they think their children are these perfectly innocent little creatures.
0: Yeah, you know, listen, there's another kid that's in our neighborhood with, you know, fast cars, loud exhaust, and he has, you know, he's menaced numerous people in our neighborhood, and the father seems to enable the kid's behavior. So, you know, there's nothing you can do, I guess. Thank you, Michelle. No. I appreciate it. Dawn is in Tampa. Dawn, you're on the MJ Morning Show. Hi.
6: Hi, good morning, everyone.
0: Yes.
6: Yes, the parents absolutely do know how rotten their little bastards are, okay? My daughter works at a coffee shop, and she had some kids that were in. They were around 12, 13 years old. No parents,
0: right.
6: Okay?
0: Yep.
6: Badly behaved, and she told them they had to leave because of their behavior, screaming, hollering. It was unacceptable. It's a place of business. They were told to leave. Well, the father shows up, okay, acts like a jerk. And my daughter's trying to explain why she had his daughter and her friends leave. He starts saying nasty things to my daughter, that she's ugly, she's stupid, she's a
0: fool. Okay, hold on a minute. Yeah, I had to dump your F-bomb, okay?
6: Sorry about that.
0: Dawn just said will remain on the stream. So the if you're listening to streaming, yeah, that didn't get dumped. If you're watching MJTV now or later, Dawn's profanity will remain, but I did have to remove it from the federally licensed 104.7 FM broadcast frequency.
2: We're going to be working in the coffee shop with your kid. You keep that up, Dawn.
0: So, Dawn, I had to dump that.
6: These are the things this guy said to my daughter.
0: Okay.
6: All right, don't say it again. Just stop.
2: Yeah. Dawn, we get it. Right. Whatever happened, did she call police on the dad, or was ever law enforcement involved?
6: Well, my daughter had called the police, had them trespassed, but this is the behavior. This guy said about how he was rich and she was a loser and she'd always be there at a coffee shop. And I mean, he knew what his kids did. And the parent is just the same example.
1: Mm-hmm.
6: If my kid was out doing stuff like that and I found out about it,
0: oh, you'd strangle him.
6: He would be answering to me. Not the cops, not the neighbors.
2: If your kid called the radio show,
6: would be applauding me for stopping my kid.
2: Yeah, Dawn, your kid calls the radio show, starts cursing.
6: The person she's afraid of. It's me.
2: Dawn,
0: listen, this clearly has worked you up. I get it. Listen, you're being a mother protecting your daughter. I mean, clearly this has affected you, how your daughter was verbally attacked by these turds.
1: No, but by the father.
6: The father came in and spoke to the daughter like that, and that's what she's saying.
1: The father is modeling that behavior for the kids, so the kids are behaving exactly like the parents.
0: It's the kids and the father. And that's a case where the apple doesn't fall far from the tree.
2: Dawn,
0: so
2: thank you, Dawn.
6: Absolutely,
0: Dawn. Thank you very much.
2: Have a lovely day.
6: Have a great day.
0: What I was saying was both the kids are nasty, but guess what? The kid got it from the father.
2: Am I the only one who's exhausted after
0: that
2: call?
0: Wow. All right. All right. Let me grab two more here. And then I have to go back to the Easter story.
2: All right. Get back to Easter.
0: Sandy in Carrollwood. Sandy, you're on the MJ Morning Show. Hi.
7: Hey, guys. Thank you for having me.
0: Yep. Go ahead.
7: So I want to say it was a couple of months ago that my husband and I are just in our apartment, minding our own business. He's working. I'm watching TV. And we just hear banging on our door. We thought somebody was trying to break in. And so good thing we have a Ring doorbell. And we check, and it's these two pesky kids just going from door to door, kicking people's doors.
0: They're trying to do that stupid TikTok kick in the door challenge. That's what they were probably...
7: Like
0: for the last couple of years.
2: How recently was this, Sandy?
0: Yeah.
7: It was about a couple months ago, probably.
2: Yeah, because we talked about this starting a couple of years ago, it feels like.
0: Yeah, I think we talked about the TikTok idiot kicking people's doors challenge. I think we started talking about that like 3 or 4 years ago, actually. You know what else? There's also the Kool-Aid challenge where the kids are like running through people's fences like the Kool-Aid man. Hey, Kool-Aid. Oh, yeah. And they're smashing through people's fences like the Kool-Aid man. That's having a resurgence now, too.
7: Mm. So the type of person I am, I would have loved to just go and chase them and, you know, just tell them off. But, you know, the type of person my husband is, the kind of quiet, shy guy, surprisingly, he just like blew his lid and just he stood up, ran out that door, and he went to follow where they were going. Mm. We figured they must be kids in the neighborhood. Yeah. We're in apartment complex.
0: Yeah, it sounds like you guys were the victim of the old TikTok-inspired kicking neighborhood doors challenge where late at night. What time of night was this?
7: Had to have been 9 o'clock.
0: Yeah, see, that's what it is. It's after dark that that this happens. And yeah, it's a good way to get shot. Hey, Sandy, thanks for the call. All right, one more here. Wendy is next. Wendy, last call on this. Go ahead.
8: Okay. When I was a kid, I had a, our family's like, we all lived in a small town. The like second or third cousin was an idiot. He drove this sports car, drove this Mustang crazily. Well, one day, he's driving down the road. There's all these little signs telling him, watch for kids. He drove down the road, and I'm babysitting this little girl, and she's getting ready. We're looking. We kind of look both ways. She's getting ready to cross the road. He comes barreling down the road, almost hits her. I went out to grab her. My Irish Setter runs out between me and the car. This kid broke the Irish Setter's leg, bruised me on the entire, entire left side.
0: Wow.
8: And the little girl ended up, luckily the worst she got was a couple scrapes when he hit me, because he hit the dog, even trying to slow down, he hit the dog. And the dog, you know, I don't know if you've ever seen an Irish Setter. They're pretty decent size.
0: Yeah.
8: But
0: he, yes, I have seen an Irish Setter. They're not that rare.
8: And, well, no, I'm just saying, most people don't know where an Irish Setter is.
0: Yeah, they do.
2: It's a big dog.
0: Yeah.
2: It's a shaggy red lab.
0: I got to wrap this up, but did the cops get involved?
8: No, but my mother went down and ripped her cousin a new butthole.
0: Yeah. Very colorful stuff today. Wendy, thank you for sharing.
8: Yep.
0: All right. Listen, I maintain that most kids are good, but you've got a bunch of nasty, I mean, foul delinquents that hey, listen, even roam my neighborhood.
9: In Hillsborough County, we have a little bit of volume on 75 northbound between West Brandon Boulevard and I-4. I-4 West also slows from the Selma Connector to the 275 Junction, and 275 South of Tampa slows just a bit between Bush Boulevard and Sly. In Pinellas, we have a disabled vehicle on 275 North at 31st Street South. 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
0: Tell you about my friends over at Genesis of Tampa. It's so great to hear from listeners like you. And I've received a bunch. MJ, thanks for the tip. You know, I didn't know that Genesis was now opened in Tampa. You know, I had to go to Pinellas County to get my Genesis, and now it's time for a new one. And I got a great email recently, and family that lives in Tampa, you know, they heard on our show, on the MJ Morning Show, the Genesis of Tampa is now open, and they can buy right in their own county. It also gives you, wherever you're listening right now, if you're looking for Genesis, and Genesis is a phenomenal vehicle, whether you want a car or one of the Genesis SUVs, and the fan base is huge. 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

0: Hey, tell me if the customer should be blamed for this. You know the old expression, hey, the customer's always right. First of all, I don't subscribe to that.
1: No.
0: Because, listen, if you can, even if it's the customer's fault and it's nothing like horrifically egregious, you know, a lot of times it's just good business, unless it's, unless somebody, you know, tries to rip you off or something, mm-hmm. someone does something that is really so bad.
1: So egregious.
0: Yeah.
1: In their complaints.
0: That you just can't let them get away with it.
2: Well, like if they destroy something or if they, like your mom used to have that big complaint about when there wasn't a price tag on something and somebody would go, must be free.
0: Oh, yeah. Because my parents own a couple of retail places. But you know, in most cases, you kind of defer to the customer. And there's a cutoff, though. Mm-hmm. There's a threshold. That's the word I was looking for. Mm-hmm. There's a threshold where it's like, no. You're not going to let the customer get away with that. But this is ridiculous. A guy is at AutoZone, mm-hmm. and he's picking up a black spray paint can. First of all, I didn't know that AutoZone sold spray paint. But
1: sure, you touch up your car with a little spray paint.
0: Oh, that looks good.
1: Yeah.
0: You know what, Fester? You've got all that paint peeling on the front right quarter panel of your Cadillac DTS.
1: I thought about it.
0: What year is your car?
1: 2010.
0: So what's causing all that paint to flake off the front?
1: It had a
0: over the wheel well.
1: It had a minor chip in it.
0: Right.
1: Right. And then I took it to a car wash.
2: Yeah.
1: And the car wash exacerbated it and kind of started chipping it. And now it's just chipping.
2: Hmm.
0: But it's not just chips. It is large chunks.
1: Well, okay. I don't give a crap.
2: Hey, is it still a car?
1: Yeah, I mean, does it still get
2: you from place to place?
0: Yeah, what I was going to say.
1: I give zero bleeps.
0: Maybe I'll go to AutoZone and just get some spray paint and just I'll spray paint it for it. Does it have to match? Could it just be any color?
1: It doesn't have to match. Right. This is the dumbest question I've ever heard in my life.
0: Right, so here's the deal. And think about this. Is this a valid reason for an AutoZone manager to flip out on a customer?
2: Hmm.
0: The customer picks up a can of black spray paint and the can just blows up in their hands. And they're covered in spray paint, their clothing, their hands. It's all over the floor, all over the counter and everything. And the manager that goes off on the customer. What do you do? It's like blaming the customer. First of all, how does a spray paint can at AutoZone just blow up in your hands?
1: I mean, is the pressure so high? It was something wrong in the manufacturing that it was just waiting to get jostled enough?
0: Why wouldn't it get, jostled enough to explode in shipment? Or what is it that a customer picks up the can and the damn thing just blows up?
2: I think that's what the manager was asking the customer.
1: Well,
2: what did you do to make that happen?
1: How many cans of spray paint have you purchased in your entire life?
0: A couple. I mean, not many.
2: So, five.
1: I pick up a can of spray paint.
0: Right.
1: Any place that sells them. First thing I do.
0: Yeah. I wasn't an overt, prolific tagger.
1: Mm-hmm. Yeah. You weren't into the graffiti scene back in the day? So, first thing I do when I pick up a can of spray paint, it has a little steel ball bearing in there.
2: Mm-hmm.
1: First thing I'm doing is I'm shaking
0: it. To mix up the...
1: Yeah, I'm just shaking it and shaking it and shaking it.
0: The paint and the propellant, you got to mix it all up.
1: And I'm hearing the click, click, click, click, click of the ball bouncing around.
0: Yeah.
1: So maybe that's
0: like a metallic ping pong ball inside of that thing.
1: Yeah. So maybe that.
0: You know what? That's a very satisfying sound.
1: The guy thought so at the AutoZone.
0: No. There's nothing that says he shook it.
1: Obviously what happened. I mean, he must have agitated it.
2: Right.
1: I mean, in the manufacturing process on the truck, stocking it on the shelf, it never really gets violently jostled.
2: Right.
1: Like I would have done.
0: I don't know much about the mechanics, the physics of spray paint cans, but how does the damn thing just blow up when the customer just picks it up in the store? I don't understand
1: that. He had a fault. I mean, he didn't just pick it up. He picked it up, probably played with it for a little bit, brought it up to the counter, and then the slight imperfection in the can, boom!
0: So the spray paint's all over the place. We were talking about dye packs going off.
2: Yeah.
0: And they're funny. So what's the movie we saw recently with the dye pack? blew up in the guy's face.
2: It was Nice Guys with Ryan Gosling Russell Crowe.
0: Yeah.
2: I mean, that's an old movie, guys.
0: We watched not too long ago, we watched Nice Guys with Russell Crowe, and that was a good movie.
2: It was.
0: I enjoyed that. And there was a scene.
2: But the dive pack scene, that's what made me think of it.
0: Yeah, the dive pack. Mm-hmm. And so that's what happened to this guy. The can blows up. It looks like he was got exploded with a dive pack. Mm-hmm. And then it's all over the floor at AutoZone. It's all over the counter. And then the manager goes off on the customer. What the hell did you do? And the manager's blaming the customer, like he caused the can of spray paint to blow up.
2: Well, how do we know he didn't, though? You're assuming that the manager was correct, right? I mean, I would think that the customer did something like Fester says to agitate that can to cause it to explode.
1: Within the normal bounds of manipulating a can of spray paint, I mean, it was obviously a faulty product.
2: Right. Also, how did it explode? Like punctured or like the sprayer thing flew off. I don't know.
0: Are you ready for some more context?
2: Yes.
0: All right. So here's more context. So apparently the customer says that the person in the store, the manager, said to test it out to make sure that it's sprayed right. And then the cap popped off, and it wouldn't stop spraying everywhere.
1: Okay, so it didn't explode. See? It just kind of shot out of the can.
0: It explosively discharged all the contents from the can. Yeah, it didn't explode like a grenade, apparently.
1: Okay, hold on. Yeah. The term explosive discharge and explode are two very different things. I can show you a difference between explosive discharge and exploding.
0: Yeah, but... But the manager in this situation, the manager then screaming at the customer, that doesn't seem right. I mean, this guy just walks into the zone. I mean, the customer gets in the zone, and then he gets yelled at.
2: I don't know. I'm kind of with the manager on this one. Now he's got this big old paint mess to clean up. How do you clean that up?
0: But why is it the customer's fault?
2: He's goofing around with the paint. I mean, you know it should work. You take it outside to test. I mean, you buy it.
1: Spray paint cans don't have a, what'd you call it? Explosive discharge?
2: Yeah.
1: Every time the little plastic cap comes off, there's something wrong with the can. It's neither of their faults. He just reacted violently or aggressively toward the customer.
0: You know what I'm thinking?
1: What?
0: He probably should have gone to... O'Reilly. Yeah, that's what I'm thinking.
3: Auto parts.
0: Ow! That's what I'm thinking. Because would they yell at you at O'Reilly?
2: It sounds like a more pleasant experience with that little jingle.
0: Wait a minute, what's wrong with the AutoZone jingle?
3: O'Reilly. Auto parts.
0: You're saying O'Reilly sounds happier than AutoZone?
2: Yeah. O'Reilly sounds hospitable and happy, and AutoZone sounds like they're instructing me to get in the zone! Like a coach.
1: Shape up.
0: Hey, bitch, get in the zone!
2: Yeah, exactly.
1: That was a little too aggressive, but yes.
0: You know what? I think I want to go to phones here. We've got time. It's 7:12. I got some time here to grab some calls. Have you ever been yelled at in a store? Have you ever had a manager or a store employee just get up in your business on something? I just thought this would be funny to kind of, you know, see where this goes. You ever been in a store and something happens, and then you get yelled at by store employees or store personnel? Let me grab Doug. I don't know if Doug's calling on that or about the dynamics of spray paint cans, but Doug is in Riverview. Doug, hi. You're on the MJ Morning Show. Welcome.
4: Good morning, sir.
0: Yes, sir. Go ahead.
4: I know what happened, basically, with that paint can thing.
0: What happened?
4: We have to throw people out of the store.
0: Hold on. Where do you work? Doug, where do you work?
4: Let's say I'm not for AutoZone.
0: wait a minute. So do you work at an auto parts store?
4: Absolutely.
0: Okay. But you don't work for AutoZone?
4: No.
0: Okay. You work for, do you work for O'Reilly?
4: It could be. It also could be Advance.
0: Oh, that's right. Advance Auto Parts.
1: Do you use your NAPA know-how?
4: Absolutely, sometimes.
1: Okay.
0: That's right. NAPA Auto Parts. All right. So, Doug, go ahead. Fill me in here.
4: People come into the store all the time. They want to buy a can of spray paint. We show them the aisle where the paint is. They go back there, and invariably, You get these people in here, they take the caps off, they shake the can, and they spray it on the floor.
0: Oh, well, that's Home Depot. You take a look at the spray paint aisle at Home Depot, and people have sprayed the floor, or they've sprayed the metal racks.
1: Yeah, go to Walmart where they have, like, the Krylon, and the $1.97.
4: Yeah, and, you know, we have to clean that stuff up. And it's not very nice. So, you know, when I see a couple of dudes over there and they're spraying like different shades of black, come on.
0: Yeah, listen, there is no way in hell that a customer should be spraying the spray paint on the floor. I think I've seen at Home Depot, don't they sometimes have like white cardboard cards so people can test the paint on a piece of cardboard?
1: No, I don't think so.
4: I don't know. Like I tell customers, I said the color of the cap is the color of the paint.
0: No, I don't believe you. Oh, no. No, I think you're lying.
4: You're
0: lying. Liar, you're lying. No, that's not true.
4: Anyway, they spray all over the floor. And then the next thing you know, and I have had one customer, he's sprayed in, and he is pushing that button hard, and it's stuck.
0: Oh, there you go.
4: So then the dude grabs the can, and he runs out the front door, and, you know, he's trailing paint everywhere. We got to clean up. It's like, oh, man, come on. Yeah, I would yell at him. I would say, come on. You know what the color of the paint is? The color of the cap is the color of the paint.
0: Doug, thank you for the spray paint dissertation today. Good story, buddy.
4: Okay, man.
0: Thank you, Doug. Have a great day.
1: He's been burned before.
0: All right, so other than spray paint, have you been yelled at in a store? Have you been, like, verbally attacked by any store personnel? Did something happen? You do something? You drop something? I mean, have you been yelled at by an employee, by a store worker? How about Chuck in Newport Richey? Chuck, you're on the on the MJ Morning Show. Hi, Chuck. Go ahead.
5: Hey, Milton. How you doing this morning?
0: Oh, thank God you've answered.
5: Hey, you're teaching Japanese people how to speak English in Tokyo right now with your Milton stuff. Well, anyway.
0: Whoa, what?
5: I'm military, and I was stationed overseas and stuff, and a friend of mine, I sent him your Milton Fletchkow CDs, set. And he teaches Japanese friends and his Okinawan friends how to speak English so they understand your CDs better because they get a good laugh out of them.
0: Wait, hold on a minute. So your friend is teaching Japanese people how to speak English by playing them my old Milton Fludgecow crotchety old man crank calls?
5: Yes, sir. I bought two sets, one for me and one for him, and that's what he does. That's been, God, years now.
0: Oh, wow, that's pretty funny. All right, go ahead. What's your story about a store?
5: I went to Lowe's and bought a Ryobi set, a new drill set, because mine finally broke down. And I took it home, took off the straps, and it was missing the drill and the battery charger. So I took it back. The guy literally accused me of stealing it.
2: Mm-hmm.
5: And I went off on him. I go, I don't steal, for one.
0: Yeah, listen, I believe you. I think you're telling the truth, but they do see a lot of crap. They see people return stuff, and people do rip stuff off and then try to return it.
5: The manager had to come over, and they opened up, and this is no lie, they opened up 11 boxes to make one toolkit.
0: Are you serious?
1: Yeah, people steal parts out of each box.
0: Yeah, oh, wow.
1: So you want to buy the...
5: No, they weren't stealing from the customers weren't stealing it. This was from Ryobi themselves, the yellow straps around, security straps around the boxes.
0: Oh, so they didn't fill the boxes with all the parts that were supposed to be in there.
2: Oh, my gosh.
5: Straight from the manufacturer. Yeah,
0: well, maybe your first mistake is Ryobi. Maybe you ought to go DeWalt.
5: I did go to DeWalt, and that was one of the things, man. It was like, oh, my God. I didn't appreciate it.
0: No, that sucks. Hey, thanks for the call. Jill is in Port Richey. Jill, hi, you're on the MJ Morning Show.
6: 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Last week, I was in Publix, and I don't particularly like their sushi, but I wanted...
0: Hold on, you don't particularly like what?
1: Their sushi.
6: Their sushi, Publix.
0: I'm not a fan of supermarket sushi, but a whole different ballgame. Right. All right, so go ahead, Jill. What happened?
6: I was in the mood for sushi.
0: Did you do the Wednesday sushi special?
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1: It wasn't in a store, but I was in a drive-thru. And the sea hag starts screaming at me through the drive-thru window.
2: Where was it? What kind of drive-thru?
1: It was a McDonald's drive-thru.
2: Right.
1: And she's like, I get out of here when I sick God. It smells so bad. And I'm like, can I at least have a straw? Yeah, I'm not giving you a straw off the window because I might smell your cigar. I'm like, oh, my God.
3: What? So Michael's smoking a cigar in the car.
1: And take Fester to the McDonald's, and both of us will smoke a cigar while we're sitting in the drive-thru.
3: I blow it in the window as soon as I open it.
2: Thank you, Michael. Have a good one.
4: It's the MJ Morning Show.
2: Now, how'd you sleep last night, Fester?
3: I sleep like a rock all the time.
2: Michelle, how did you sleep last night?
5: I actually slept pretty well.
2: Yeah, after a kitchen disaster.
5: Well, you know.
2: Hey, is there a TV show actually called Kitchen Disasters? That sounds familiar.
3: Is it Kitchen Nightmares?
2: I don't know. Kitchen Disasters?
5: I think it's like Kitchen Nightmares. Kitchen.
3: There might be both.
5: Yeah.
3: Two things might be true at the same time. There's one called Kitchen Nightmares. There's one called Kitchen Disasters. There's one called Horrendous Kitchen.
2: No, there's not.
3: Yeah, there's going to
2: hold
3: be.
2: Hold on. You're pitching it.
3: I was pitching it to a guy out in L.A., but, right. You know.
5: How about Kitchen Catastrophe?
2: Yeah.
5: That's really what we have.
2: Yeah. Oh, jeez. We had a little kitchen nightmare in our house because Michelle made these scalloped potatoes, and well, there were a couple of serious errors in the preparation.
5: Okay.
2: We had the smoked variety of scalloped potatoes last night.
3: What, you in the oven?
2: Very smoky flavor.
3: Did something fall on the burner?
2: Well, hey, I will.
5: Got a little smoky in the house.
2: A little smoky in the house.
3: Did the alarm go off?
2: It did not.
3: Have you ever set off the fire alarm in your house?
2: No, never. Not the fire alarm. The smoke detectors is what it's called.
3: You don't call a smoke detector a fire alarm?
2: No, it's a smoke detector. A fire alarm is something. Right. I think it's something else. All right. Anyway, we'll get into this later on.
5: That's a debate.
2: Let me get back to the job deal. And depending on how you slept, and listen, this is a good time to talk about it. A lot of folks are just kind of getting up, getting the day going. And how was your sleep last night? And there's a new study out. I saw this on the CNN site that a brand new study is out. And your job could be affecting, I mean, this sort of makes sense to me. Your job affects your sleep quality. Do you know what percentage of Americans have sedentary jobs where you just sit around on your fat butt all day long and you really don't move much? What percentage of Americans have a sedentary job?
3: Ooh. I bet you it's like 40%.
2: No, double that. It's 80%.
5: Yeah, I was going to say 75.
2: Yeah, well, Michelle would have been closer. You would have won the showcase showdown.
5: There you go.
3: Yeah, I went to the DMV a couple of weeks ago, and those people just sit there all day. They just sit at their box.
2: Look at typical offices. People sit all day.
3: Yeah, I know, but I'm watching them, and they're like, there's a conveyor belt of people coming in. Like, if you work at the bank, is that a sedentary job?
2: Yeah.
5: Yes.
2: Yeah.
3: Okay.
2: So, I guess technically, is this a sedentary job, what we do?
5: Yes, because you're an anomaly.
2: But I'm not sitting. I never sit. I stand all 4 hours.
5: You just never sit.
2: I don't sit.
5: You never sit.
2: But is it
5: ever?
2: Yes, I do. I sit at home when I prep.
3: Listen, I walk 10 miles a day with my mouth. I talk more. I burn more calories with this mouth going up and down talking.
2: Hook a Fitbit. Yeah. You need the lip bit.
3: If we put lip bits on them, if you and I got one, and we tied little lip Fitbits on our face just for morning to see how much we talk.
2: Lip bit.
5: You would still beat him.
3: I don't know.
2: Do you remember some years ago we actually brought in a stenographer?
3: Yes.
5: Yes.
2: To actually count how many words I uttered on a typical show?
5: Yeah. Yes.
2: I can't remember what it was.
3: She was lovely.
2: Yeah, she was great. Anyway, sedentary jobs account for 80% of current U.S. workers. And if you have a sedentary job, that increases the risk.

0: risk of you having insomnia and screwing with your sleep patterns. This is a brand new study published in the Journal of Occupational Health Psychology. Now listen to this. We got a little USF action attached to this big national story. Quote, we already know how sleep is as close as a magic bullet that we have for employee productivity and well-being, yet the way job design has changed work endangers sleep health, said Dr. Claire Smith, the lead study author and assistant professor of psychology at USF, University of South Florida. Well, first of all, with this groundbreaking study, I am hereby elevating Dr. Claire Smith to full professor. None of this assistant professor crap. She deserves a full professorship and tenure. I mean, she should be able to go in and poop on the president of USF's desk and keep her job.
1: You might want to draw the line there.
0: with tenure.
1: You might want to.
0: Oh, wow. We've got her office phone number here.
1: Let's call her up.
0: Well, look at this. Fester dug up Dr. Clary Smith, an assistant professor of the Department of Psychology and deputy director. All right. Enough with this assistant and deputy stuff. You know, she's got a big published study here.
1: Let's make her a full professor.
0: I'm making her a full professor right now.
1: And instead of deputy, let's make her sheriff.
0: Yes. The doctor. And now she's also the. Let's make her the sheriff of, I don't know, Hard D County.
1: Not a sheriff of director, sheriff of, whatever. The sheriff director.
0: No, I thought this was interesting. They analyzed data for more than 1,000 workers over a 10-year period from the National Midlife in the United States study and examined how job design impacts employees' sleep patterns. Participants reported sleep. Anyway, so bottom line is, if you have a sedentary job, your chances of bad sleep and insomnia are increased. Insomnia sleepers experience short sleep cycles and higher levels of daytime fatigue. Yeah, you've got catch-up sleepers. Anyway, listen, I thought it was very interesting.
1: Hold on a second. Yeah.
0: What?
1: Dr. Smith.
0: Yes.
1: Or Professor Smith, or whatever she is, Smith. She wrote a paper in 2023 talking about how hard work makes it hard to sleep at night, job characteristics, and she links multidimensional sleep prototypes, or phenotypes.
0: Yeah.
1: Does hard work make it hard to sleep, or does not working hard make it hard to sleep, doctor?
0: So wait a minute. Are you saying that there are contradictory studies here? I'm yanking out the full professor.
1: I would like to have a full review of all of the Dr. Smith's publications.
0: Hold on. Let's call her right now. Oh, she's sleeping.
1: I mean, let's call her office. I have her office. All right.
2: Check this out. We got a great show coming your way. 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

the biggest hits of the 80s, 90s, and more. Man, it is so cool to see our Lightning head coach, John Cooper, earning his very first Jack Adams Award on Wednesday, making him the number one most favored NHL coach this year, which is so cool and very well deserved. Congratulations. Go Lightning.

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And every day at this time, Q105, Tampa Bay's hits of the 80s, 90s, and more.

Q105. I was just reading that most millennials aren't fooled by AI or fake news because we grew up watching some of the best 90s TV shows and it helped out with some critical thinking skills. I'm talking about Reading Rainbow, Mr. Rogers' Neighborhood, Where in the World is Carmen Sandiego?

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If you love 90s music, three big shows you got to look forward to this summer. 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

K105. My coworker in the hallway just told me the most ridiculous reason why his ex or one of the girls he was with broke up with him, and it was because he farted in his sleep. And apparently it was so disgusting and so bad. She told him in the morning and then ghosted him and then never talked to him again. Be careful how disgusting your farts are at night, guys.

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congratulate St. Leo University, okay? We always talk about all these other colleges. No, not today. Their softball team just won its first ever Division II national championship, and now that is definitely something the entire Tampa

Space hits of the 80s, 90s, and more. This is kind of shocking. So Americans born after 1970 are dying at higher rates than previous generations did at the same age. So researchers looked at the mortality data and found that people in Generation X and younger generations have increases in deaths linked to obesity, drug overdoses, alcohol-related diseases, mental health issues, and chronic health problems. The study found that the trend began with Gen X and it's continued with millennials. So if you need to go to the

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oh my God, I need an extra break from work. 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
1: 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I know I missed the MJ Morning Show too, live in the building. Well, guess what? They'll be back on Monday. But if you missed anything, you can always listen to their podcast. It's updated.

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19: By Duke's Mayo. 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

because he has so, like, such a deep voice. And I said that to one of my bosses here in the building. They were like, Rick Astley is not black. And I was like, he wasn't? He's not? We looked at the video. What an iconic man. But yeah, I thought he was.

the biggest hits of the 80s and 90s and more. Hey, I'm Meredith. So I just read that Taylor Swift's net worth is now an estimated $2 billion. If you want to feel a little broke today, if you can't afford to pay your mortgage this month, yeah, Taylor Swift, she's doing pretty well. Also, I just heard her new song for Toy Story 5, and it's very good, very country, but very good.

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Q105. Have you been the mom where everything is just piling up all over the house? Chores, the dishes, the laundry and everything. And you just feel like the burden is on you. 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I think I've quit the household chores to the family out loud maybe 3 times in my life. 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And after 3 days of chaos, her family started stepping up. 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The dishwasher was loaded. And eventually everything else

0: 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I can't wait to see the Escape Club. 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

What are we doing this weekend? 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As a matter of fact, I'm just so excited to get the heck out of here. 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Well, don't worry. We're doing it here. 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
1: 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It's Gino. Let's get this weekend started. 105 minutes of nonstop music is coming up. Tampa

0: traffic brought to you by the aggressive attorneys, Winters and Yonker.
1: An accident in Tampa, northbound 275 before Armenia has the two right lanes of traffic blocked. There's also slow traffic westbound I-4 getting into downtown Tampa. There's an accident near Nebraska and Fletcher, and there's a crash at Nebraska and Bears. The bridges are looking good. Traffic brought to you by the aggressive attorneys, Winters and Yonker. 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

Tampa Bay's Q105. I hate seeing these little rock clubs closing up. Crowbar, great place to see a show in Ybor City. They've announced that July 31st is going to be their last night after 20 years in Ybor. Q105.

0: Q105 traffic brought to you by the aggressive attorneys, Winters and Yonker.
1: There's an accident in Tampa, northbound 275 at Armenia that's causing delays back onto the Howard Franklin. There's also slow traffic eastbound on the Selman Expressway getting into downtown Tampa. Northbound 75 is slow at I-4, and there's an accident in Port Richey, northbound 19, just north of Main Street. Traffic brought to you by the aggressive attorneys, Winters and Yonker. 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
20: 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It's Gino, got Prince, Billy Idol, and Billy Joel coming up.

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1: Well, that cool down is a thing of the past. Up around 90 this afternoon. The humidity back this weekend. It was nice this morning, though. Q105.

Tampa Bay's Q105. I haven't done it yet. I want to bike across the Howard Franklin Bridge now that that new trail is open. I just wish it was air conditioned. I'm going to have to wait till like November. Q105.

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1: An accident in Pasco has all lanes blocked northbound 19 north of Main Street. In Tampa, traffic slow northbound 275 approaching Ashley. There's also traffic delays both directions of 75 at I-4. And there's a crash southbound 75 near 301. The bridges are looking good. Traffic brought to you by the aggressive attorneys, Winters and Yonker. I'm Kathy Davis on Q105.
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All right, good luck to our Tampa Bay Rays. They got to turn it around, man. It's been a mess lately. I mean, they're still in first place, but just barely. We're like a half game up on the Yankees right now. They're on the road this weekend down in Miami, taking on the Marlins. Q105.

0: traffic brought to you by the aggressive attorneys, Winters and Yonker.
1: There's an accident in Tampa eastbound on the Selman Expressway getting into downtown Tampa. There's also traffic delays northbound 275 approaching Ashley. Northbound 75 is slow at I-4, and there's an accident near MLK and Lakewood Drive. The bridges are looking good. Traffic brought to you by the aggressive attorneys, Winters and Yonker. 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

0: traffic brought to you by the aggressive attorneys, Winters and Yonker.
1: There's an accident in Tampa eastbound on the Selwyn Expressway near Willow that has the left lane blocked. There's also traffic delays from a crash southbound 75 near 301. They're clearing an accident eastbound I-4 near Mango. And traffic slow, but no major problems. Both directions of 275 through Tampa and St. Pete's accident free. Traffic brought to you by the aggressive attorneys, Winters and Yonker. I'm Kathy Davis on Q105.
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1: There's an accident in Tampa eastbound on the Selwyn Expressway near Willow that has the left lane blocked. There's also traffic delays from a crash southbound 75 near 301. They're clearing an accident eastbound I-4 near Mango. And traffic slow, but no major problems. Both directions of 275 through Tampa and St. Pete's accident-free. 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
1: Traffic slow in Tampa tonight, eastbound on the Selman Expressway near Willow. There's also delays northbound 275 approaching Dale Mabry. And traffic slow eastbound I-4 near 75. The bridges look good tonight, and there's delays in St. Pete, southbound 275 at Gandy.
2: 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I'm Kathy Davis on Q105.
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Friday, and we made it to the end of the day. We're about an hour away from the 80s at 8. It is going to be a great night. 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